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1: Hi, I'm Quinn, and my favourite Bible verse is Isaiah 53:6. It says, "We all like sheep have gone astray, each of us has turned to our own way, and the Lord has laid on him the iniquity of us all." 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
1: This is Vision Kids.
2: Hey there, Vision Kids. It's Belle Thompson here. Have you ever been to visit a zoo? Today, I want to tell you about my trip to the zoo because it was the best experience and I got to see so many amazing animals. I could not stop staring at the crazy spiky crocodiles with their huge jaws. I mean, honestly, I was in awe looking at them. And in awe of God too, because he actually made the crocodiles. I also really loved seeing the giraffe with its beautiful long neck, which was made just the right height to reach the leaves on the tree. Wow, I thought, God, you make everything perfectly. And then I saw the kangaroo jumping around on those springy legs, looking after their baby Joey in a cozy pouch. Wow, Lord. You really thought of a good idea there. I walked around the whole zoo full of excitement and I was blown away by all the different types of animals God made. I mean, how did he think of all the different body shapes and colourful patterns? You know, the very first book in the Bible tells us how God made the animals. In Genesis chapter 1, God said, "Let the earth produce every sort of animal, livestock, small animals that scurry along the ground, and wild animals." And that's what happened. God made all sorts of animals, and God saw that it was good. Well, as I walked around the zoo that day, I agreed with God. It was so good. But the highlight of my day, the most grand and probably scariest animal that I saw at the zoo, was the lion. I was glad to have a fence between me and the lion when I saw all those giant teeth in its mouth and the sharp claws on its paws. I learned that lions are really powerful. And in fact, do you know they're known as the king of the jungle? I think this is such a reflection of God's power and majesty. I mean, he's the king of the whole world. Do you know the Bible actually calls Jesus the Lion of Judah? But not only is Jesus powerful like a lion, you know, the Bible says he's gentle like a lamb. He chose to lay down his power and die on the cross to save you and me from our sins. God, the Lion of Judah, gave up his strength for you and me. Let's pray. Jesus, thank you for your love for me and for making all the beautiful animals for us to enjoy and show us what you're like. Thank you that you're powerful and fierce like a lion, but gentle with me like a lamb. Thank you for your great strength, your gentle patience, and your fierce love.

my mother's womb. I praise you because I am fearfully and wonderfully made. Your works are wonderful, I know that full well. My frame was not hidden from you when I was made in a secret place. When I was woven together in the depths of the earth, your eyes saw my unformed body all the day.

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0: 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You can't say everyone's got a water buffalo and everyone does not have a water buffalo. We're going to get nasty letters saying, where's my water buffalo? Why don't I have a water buffalo? And are you prepared to deal with that? I don't think so. Just stop being so silly.
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2: G'day, Millie.
1: Today, we are reading a story about how Jesus wants to be our friend. One day, Jesus was talking with his friends, the disciples, when some people brought their children to see Jesus. Imagine how excited the children would have been. They were going to meet Jesus. I'm sure they were on their best behavior.
2: When the parents came close to Jesus, the disciples told them that they should go away and not bother Jesus because he was so busy. But Jesus heard what the disciples said and told the parents to come and to bring their children to see him.
1: Jesus said, "Let the children come to me. Don't stop them, for the kingdom of heaven belongs to those who are like these children."
2: Then all the children came close to Jesus, and he placed his hands on their heads and prayed for them.
1: Jesus always has time for children. Jesus loves you, just like how he loves these children, and always wants to spend time with you. Do you think Jesus had a happy or sad face when he was talking with the children? I am sure he was very happy and smiley. That is the sort of face that Jesus has when he looks at you too. A happy, smiley face full of love. And that's great news.
2: Best news of all.
1: Have a great

0: Start again, shall we?
1: Okay. Where do you want this cement?
0: No! Not there! Oh, silly me! I just can't believe you did that.
2: Hey, hey, hey, kids! Gather around because something super awesome is happening right now. Vision Kids is finally here, and this is all for you. 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
5: Thanks for joining me on Vision Kids. Are you ready to embark on a marvelous quest? Well, something extraordinary is about to begin. Can you guess what it is? Adventures in Odyssey is about to start. Bursting with excitement, mystery and wonder. Hey, so plant yourself firmly in your favourite listening spot. Because in less than 15 minutes, it will all unfold. Trust me, you don't want to miss a second. You're listening to Vision Kids, and my name is Dan Waller.
6: Oh, are you referring to this one?

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1: Maybe we can take a taxi. I'm really good at calling taxis. Taxi! Yoo-hoo! Taxicab! Taxi!
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1: So strange, Dr. Jennings. Sometimes she talks about the past, well, like it was yesterday. But then she can't remember what we did 5 minutes ago.
2: That's normal for patients like Agnes.
1: You have the date circled.
3: I do.
1: Uh-huh. And you've written J-O underneath.
3: August 2nd, J-O, August... I have to remember.
4: Well, these weren't here the last time I came. Did you paint all of them in the last week?
1: She painted all of them in the last 2 days.
4: Grab a calendar from that stack.
5: All right. So she's got this date circled 10 years ago and 20 years ago and today. Is something wrong, Tom?
4: Agnes is missing.
2: I don't believe that Agnes would have left unless she knew where she was going. I'm wondering if she found something in one of the books that set her off.
4: It's her journals, I know it. There's a letter shoved in this one.
5: Yeah, addressed to the Condi mission in Sri Lanka.
4: Well, I don't know what that is, but it's marked Attention J-O.
1: J-O? Oh, that must be the Joe on the calendar. It's somebody she knows.
6: I need a ride.
7: Oh, where are you headed?
6: Loon Lake.
7: Well, hop in. Good thing for you, I'm going in that direction.
5: Tom? Tom?
1: Mr. Riley?
4: Hmm?
5: Are you okay?
4: Oh, I just can't help wondering if she's lost or hurt. Half the time she doesn't know where she is, even at Hillendale.
5: Well, at least we know she's in God's hands. The thing we have to do is try to figure out where she went and why. Now, you have a letter to Joe, and we have her journals. Let's see if they have any clues.
4: You're right, Whit. Right, let's see here. Dear Joe... I'm sorry it's been so long
3: since I've written. I'm really embarrassed, particularly since I once said I'd write every day. It's a good thing I didn't make a pact with you about that, too.
4: A pact? What does that mean?
5: Well, keep reading. Maybe she explains.
4: No. She just talks about having something important to tell her. She tells her that she has a new name because she married me. Oh, this is a waste of time. I should be out looking for her.
5: Oh, the police are out there, Tom. You're more help here.
4: Well, then maybe you can make heads or tails out of this letter. I can't think straight.
5: Oh, I know, Tom, I know. She signed the letter Rose.
1: Rose?
4: Well, that was her middle name.
5: Huh.
4: When she was young, she insisted on using it rather than Agnes. Oh, look, I know it's awkward to ask, but you two will just have to go through these journals with me. It'll save time. I'll start with this one, and Whit, you try this journal.
5: Okay.
4: Here's one for you, Mandy.
1: Sure.
4: Seems to me that she started writing these when she was 9 or 10 years old.

0: Oh, here. It says, "Dear Diary, right now I'm so mad at my mom and dad that you're the only one I can talk to.
1: It's silly, I know, but they don't understand me or why I hate the name Agnes. They named me after one of my aunts, the one I don't like very much, and I can't stand it. I told them today that I want to be called Rose because it's my middle name and it's prettier."
2: She was a feisty little girl.
0: A feisty woman, too. Though she went back to calling herself Agnes sometime after college. But only her oldest friends would know her as Rose.
3: Mr. Riley, I think I found it. There's something about Joe.
0: Oh?
4: So what's at Loon Lake?
5: It's where I go to camp.
4: So you like camping?
5: Oh, yes. I go once a year, and I always meet my friend Joe.
4: Oh, that's nice. What do you do there?
5: Oh, well, we climb trees and swim in the lake and talk about boys.
4: Excuse me?
5: Joe is my best friend.
1: This trail led to a view of the lake.
3: It does. Or I think it does.
1: You told me you'd been here before.
3: I have, but the trail's grown up a little since then.
1: Maybe we should go back.
3: We can't go back now, Rose. Not when we're so close.
1: But it looks like it's gonna rain. Oh, I hate getting stuck in the rain. Let's go back.
3: But the lake is right there. Besides, I need to find a high point so I can see how to get back to the camp.
1: You mean you don't know how to get back?
3: Not really.
1: Joe!
3: We'll wait under this tree.
1: But I'm scared. We're lost, and we'll catch cold.
3: We'll be fine. Come on, let's pray.
1: Pray?
3: Yes. Dear Jesus, please keep us safe. Please help us to find our way back or for someone to

0: Rose. Rose, wake up.
1: The storm's over.
0: Yep, and he even fell asleep in the middle of it.
1: That's so strange. I must have been more tired than I thought.
0: And look at that lake.
1: It's beautiful. Joe, why weren't you scared?
0: What do you mean?
1: You stayed calm the whole time.
0: I was scared, but I knew that God would protect us. And not only that, but I climbed up to the tree so I could see the way back to camp. So we're not lost anymore. Now come on, I'm sure the counselors are worried about us.
1: Yeah, let's go. Now, we're the best friends in the whole world. But today is the saddest day of my life. It's time to go home. So we went up to our favorite place, a tree down by the lake.
0: Rose! Rose, are you up there? Come down.
1: Leave me alone.
0: You're being silly. Is this how you want me to remember you, moping in our tree?
1: I'm not coming down. You come up.
0: I can't. My bus is getting ready to leave.
1: Let it leave without you. Come home with me.
0: I'd love to, but I can't. I have to go home, Rose. I'll write to you.
1: Promise?
0: I promise. I have to go. I'll see you here next year.
1: Promise?
0: I promise.
1: Will you come back every year?
0: Yep.
1: Even when you're married?
0: I will.
1: Even when you're old and hunched over?
0: I will. It's our little pack.
1: And we can't tell anyone about this tree. It'll be our special meeting place.
0: I'll promise if you promise.
1: I promise.
0: Even when you're married?
1: Ew, I'm never getting married. I promise.
0: Even when you're all old and hunched over?
1: I'm not gonna get old either.
2: So what happened to them next?
3: Wait a minute. I have something about Joe again. Let's see. This is when they were 18.
4: Joe?
5: Rose, is the pact intact?
6: The secret's safe.
4: Oh, it's so good to see you again. How have you been?
6: I'm fine. Lots of things have changed.
4: Well, you said in your letter you were looking at colleges. Have you made your decision yet?
6: I have, and Rose, I don't know how to say it.
4: What? Joe, what's the matter?
6: This is my last year at camp.
4: What?
6: I'm going to school in Texas.
4: Texas?
6: So I don't know if I can come back.
4: But you'll have the summers, right? You can come then. We're going to be counselors.
6: I don't know. I need to earn money for school.
4: Joe!
6: Even if we don't meet, we'll keep writing, don't worry.
4: But we'll lose touch. I know how this happens.
6: Let's promise each other that we'll still write, even if we get old and hunched over and even if...
4: But you know I'm not a good writer. Wait, I've got it. Let's change the pact. We'll meet here in 5 years. You'll be done with college by then.
6: Five? That could work. What day should we meet?
4: Today, August 2nd.
6: Okay, August 2nd, in 5 years, at this very time.
4: 6 o'clock. We'll meet right here, under this tree, and have a picnic.
6: I promise. You promise, too, even if we get married.
4: Of course.
6: Even if we get old and hunched over.
4: Yes, even then.
7: So did you do it?
4: What?
7: Meet every 5 years.
4: Well, at first, yes. And it was always like we had never parted.
7: So then, you were what? 23 the next time?
4: Yes.
6: I know she'll come.
5: Joe! Rose!
4: Is the pact intact?
6: The secret's safe.
4: Bless my heart. It is so good to see you again.
6: You too, Rose. You're right on time. You must still have the watch I gave you last time.
4: Oh, I sure do. See, I told you it would work. I knew you wouldn't forget.
6: So, have you saved up enough money for medical school yet?
4: Oh, it's going slow. It's expensive.
6: Oh, I can imagine.
4: Have you decided what you're going to be doing? Are you going to keep working at the diner?
6: No. No, I think I'm going to be a missionary.
4: A missionary?
6: Yes. Now, don't look at me like that. I think it's my calling.
7: So did she become a missionary?
4: Yes. In fact, when she did, it devastated me. She went overseas and wasn't able to make our next meeting.
7: When did you see her again?
4: Well, we made a new pact that we would meet every 10 years. But the next time... Joe?
5: Rose? Is the pact intact?
8: The secret safe?
5: We thought we were so clever back then, coming up with that, huh?
8: It's great to see you. What have you been up to?
5: Well, take a look.
8: Rose, what a beautiful ring. You mean...
5: Yep, his name is Wilbur Lee. And it's about time he asked. I'm 33, after all. I thought I would never get married.
8: Oh, that's wonderful. You never said a word in your letter.
5: No, I wanted to tell you in person.
8: That's such good news. I wish I could say the same.
5: No husbands in the mission field?
8: Who has time to look?
5: Well, maybe now that you're back in the States, you can find one.
8: Actually, I won't be back that long. I'm leaving again next month.
5: What? But you just got back. It's too soon.
8: I'm going to Sri Lanka. I'll be there for 2 years.
5: Is the work that good?
8: It's more than just work, Agnes. It's... I don't know. I don't want to bore you. It's the most satisfying thing I've ever done. Hard, frustrating, heartbreaking, but satisfying. Now, enough about that. Let's talk about your wedding.
3: Poor Agnes. When it rains, it pours.
2: What do you mean? She sounded very happy.
3: Well, yeah, but it didn't last. Must have seemed like everything was falling in on her. Right after this, her first husband, Wilbur, got a job that moved them all over the place. Then, later on, he got sick with cancer. And then he died.
2: Oh, no.
3: But something good happened in those years, too. Let me see if I can find that date here. Here it is. The day she became a Christian. And Agnes and I talked all about that. Listen.
4: I remember Joe's commitment to her faith. Even through the hard times, it made all the difference to me. And now I want that kind of faith for myself.
3: Well, it's funny. She always told me there was an old friend who influenced her to become a Christian, but I never knew who it was.
2: So what happened to them next?
3: I don't know. That's the end of the journal. She must have written the letter to Joe after that.
9: So did she go to the meeting that year?
3: Well, if I remember right, that would have happened around the time Wilbur died.
2: So she missed the meeting?
3: Probably. And she missed the one after that because of my back, and the one after that because she went to Hillendale.
2: So she probably hasn't seen Joe in 40 years.
9: I'm surprised she never said anything to you about it.
3: She was probably just keeping her a secret.
2: Do you think she's trying to find this camp?
3: She has to be. We've got to find it, too.
9: Yeah, but the journal never mentions the name of the camp, does it?
3: Well, not that I can see, but it's got to be near where she lived back then.
2: Do you really think Joe will go there after all this time?
3: Well, I don't know, Mandy. But, well, that's all we've got to go on.
10: This is Vision Kids.

0: Thanks anyway. Okay, that's it. I've checked with every camp directory, every record of a camp, and nobody knows what I'm talking about.
1: I could check on the internet for camps. Maybe we can look for ones with a lake nearby.
0: Wait.
1: What?
0: That's it. A lake.
2: But there are a lot of lakes, Tom.
0: I know, but she only painted one of them. Let's get back to Hillendale. All right, let's see here.
1: What you looking for?
0: I bet all these paintings are of the camp.
2: Yeah, that makes sense, Tom, but how will that help?
0: Well, let's look closely at each painting to see if she put in any clues. Anything that might help us pin the place down.
2: All right.
0: A big maple tree.
2: See, here in the background, it looks like a train.
1: A small country road.
0: Boats on a lake. What a beautiful lake, Agnes.
3: Oh, I thought so, too.
0: So, you haven't told me yet why you call this your special place. What exactly happened here?
3: Some places are just special, Tom. Now, don't ask a lot of questions. Just enjoy it.
0: That's it. That's it. I know where the camp is. It's just across the state line. A place called Loon Lake. Agnes took me there during our honeymoon. What time is it?
1: Ooh, close to 4:30. I need to get home, but you've got to tell me what happens.
2: Oh, we will, Mandy.
0: It's later than I thought, and the camp's a couple of hours away. The journal said they always met at 6. Oh, I hope we can make it there in time.
2: Oh, we won't know unless we try.
4: And just for us.
5: Vision Kids!
0: This is it. This is it. The camp should be just down this road. You're being awfully quiet, John Avery.
2: Well, I was just thinking, Tom. You know, even if Agnes made it here, it's not very likely Joe did. It's been 40 years, after all.
0: Well, that's true.
2: And if Agnes is here, how do you think she'll react if Joe doesn't come?
0: I don't know. That's why I wish Mandy could have come. She seemed to be the only one that could get anything out of her. Should be just around this corner coming up. Oh, no, no. Oh, wait, look. The camp. The camp is gone.
2: Yeah, it's a shopping center.
0: Oh, now what in the world are we going to do now?
2: Well, don't panic, Tom. Let's just get out and have a look around.
0: All right, now. Well, there's the lake shore.
2: Yeah, it's just like her painting. A few more houses, maybe. Can you remember where the tree was?
0: Oh, I don't know. Everything is so different. Oh, wait.
2: Huh?
0: Look!
2: What?
0: Look, that's Agnes on the shore. Agnes. Oh, Agnes, thank heavens.
3: Hello, Tom. It's Whit, right?
2: Yes.
3: Pleased to see you.
0: You scared us to death. Are you okay?
3: Well, I'm doing fine. Have you seen Joe?
0: No, we haven't. Agnes, how in the world did you get here?
1: Rose?
3: It's you.
0: It is. But that's...
2: That's Joanne Allen?
6: Well, Rose, Whit, Tom, what are you doing here?
0: Joanne, what are you doing here?
6: I came to meet Rose.
3: I knew you'd come.
0: All right, now, wait just a minute, huh? Now, you're Joe?
6: Yes, but why are the two of you here?
0: Well, Agnes, Rose is my wife.
6: How is that possible?
2: This is incredible.
0: I don't know about everybody else, but... I am so confused.
6: Well, there's a restaurant in the mall. Why don't we all sit down and figure this out?
0: We finally realized where the camp was by looking through the paintings. Agnes brought me here nearly 30 years ago.
6: That's amazing. But Rose, I didn't know what had happened to you. I was afraid you'd died.
3: Oh, I'm sorry I didn't make it. My husband died.
6: I'm so sorry. But I'm so glad to find you now. To think that we've been here within a few miles of one another all these years.
2: Now, I'm curious, Joanne. Rose hasn't met with you for 40 years. Why did you come today?
6: Because I promised I would. I've been coming every 10 years, and each time I came, I hoped she would be here. And now she is. Rose, it means so much to me to see you again.
3: Oh, yes, me too, Joe. And I have something to tell you. I wrote you a letter, but it came back.
6: Tell me what, Rose?
3: I became a Christian, and it was mostly because of you.
6: Oh, me?
3: Yes. No matter what happened to me, I thought of you and your faith. So, thank you, dear Joe. You changed my life.
6: I don't know what to say. Oh, wait. I brought something to show you. It's in my purse.
3: What?
6: Here it is.
0: What is it?
6: It's a group picture from our first camp.
3: Oh, yes!
0: Well, where's Agnes?
6: She's in the back row, covering her face.
3: Oh.
2: And where are you, Joanne?
6: Right there.
2: Oh, my. Look, Tom.
0: That's amazing.
6: What?
0: Agnes, no wonder you took such a shine to Mandy.
6: What do you mean?
2: Joanne, you looked exactly like Mandy when you were 10.

0: Well, Agnes, you have had quite a day. I better say goodnight now. Come here.
1: No.
0: Joanne, I'll leave you two alone for a few minutes.
1: Thanks, Tom. This is a lovely room, Rose. I like your paintings. Oh, thank you. They're all pictures of camp. I miss it.
2: Me too.
1: It's been a long time.
2: I prayed for you every day.
1: I know you did. I missed my best friend, too.
2: That won't be a problem anymore. I can come and see you here anytime.
1: Promise?
2: I promise.
1: Even when you're old and hunched over?
2: Yes.
1: The pack's intact.
2: The secret's safe.
1: Goodbye, Joe.
2: Good night.

0: I think it's amazing that Joanne didn't know about the impact she had on Agnes's life until years later. You know, sometimes that's how it happens. God uses us to make a difference in other people's lives, even when we may not know it. And that's why it's important for us to be consistent in how we act and talk. As the Apostle Paul says in 2 Corinthians 5, verse 20, we are ambassadors for Christ, which means we're representatives of Him, to our family, our friends, and everyone we meet. Adventures in Odyssey is a presentation of Focus on the Family. The Pact was written by Nathan Hubler and directed by Bob Hoos. Our production engineer was Bob Luttrell. And our producers were Marshall Younger and Bob Hoos. And I'm Chris, hoping you'll join us again next time for more Adventures in Odyssey.
1: Vision Kids!

0: Hi, I'm Bella, and my favourite Bible verse is Mark 11:24,
1: which says,
2: "So I tell you to ask for what you want in prayer,
1: and if you believe that you have received those things,
0: then they will be yours."
1: That's Mark 11:24.
0: And this is Vision Kids.
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Welcome to the all-new Vision Kids. We are so glad you're listening. My name's Dan Warlow. G'day. Nice to meet you. Hey, let's not keep this incredible secret to ourselves. You got to tell your friends about it. 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

0: Shout around!
1: God made the crickets to jump on the ground. 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But God made me to love. God made the dolphins to splash in the sea.
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1: You're listening to Vision Kids. Hey everyone, I'm Dan Warlow, and I've got a scripture verse for you. It's Psalm 119, verse 105. It says, "Your word is a lamp to my feet and a light to my path." I love this verse because it shows me how important it is to read the Bible. Do you think about what you want to be when you grow up, or the things that you're trying to get done or achieve, or what will happen in the future? God knows that we are always thinking about this, and that we are wanting to do things, and we've got big decisions to make. But who knows what it's like when we make a very poor decision? Here's the thing I want to tell you. God promises when we read the Bible, it's going to make our decisions a lot clearer. He is going to show us where we should go, what we should do, like who are the people we should speak to, or what choices we should make. And He wants to show us the way to go in our lives. I love that because there's a lot of unknowns, aren't there? What's going to happen? What's the future hold? Sometimes making a decision is not very easy because it's hard to tell which one is the best. But my encouragement to you is open your Bible and pray with a heart of faith, "Jesus, would you show me what to do?" And that's such a powerful prayer. Maybe you've got big decisions to make. Maybe you're unsure about what's ahead. Can I encourage you to bring that to prayer even now to God? Let me do that and pray. Jesus, I thank you that you don't just leave us to work everything out. You know what is good for us. You know the path ahead. You know what's best for us. You know, Lord, what is going to grow your kingdom. And I pray you will help us to open our Bibles and to look for your guidance, and that it would speak to us as we move forward. In Jesus' name, amen. 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
3: Hi, welcome to Quick Six, quick Bible stories for the everyday. And today, I'm here with Mum.
4: G'day, Millie.
3: Today, we are reading a story about how Jesus wants to be our friend. One day, Jesus was talking with his friends, the disciples, when some people brought their children to see Jesus. Imagine how excited the children would have been. They were going to meet Jesus. I'm sure they were on their best behavior.
4: When the parents came close to Jesus, the disciples told them that they should go away and not bother Jesus because he was so busy. But Jesus heard what the disciples said and told the parents to come and to bring their children to see him.
3: Jesus said, "Let the children come to me. Don't stop them, for the kingdom of heaven belongs to those who are like these children."
4: Then all the children came close to Jesus, and he placed his hands on their heads and prayed for them.
3: Jesus always has time for children. Jesus loves you, just like how he loves these children, and always wants to spend time with you. Do you think Jesus had a happy or sad face when he was talking with the children? I am sure he was very happy and smiley. That is the sort of face that Jesus has when he looks at you too. A happy, smiley face full of love. And that's great news.
4: Best news of all.
3: Have a great day. Bye.
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5: Therefore, I urge you, brothers, in view of God's mercy, to offer your bodies as a living sacrifice, holy and pleasing to God. This is your spiritual act of worship. Romans 12, verse 1. This verse is a reminder that because God has been so kind and loving to us, we should live in a way that makes Him happy. 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Not just by singing songs, but by how we live every day.
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1: 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I'm serious. You're going to love it. Trust me. 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You're listening to Vision Kids, and I'm Dan Warlow. See you soon.

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0: Last time on Adventures in Odyssey.
1: So strange, Dr. Jennings. Sometimes she talks about the past, well, like it was yesterday, but then she can't remember what we did 5 minutes ago.
2: That's normal for patients like Agnes.
1: You have the date circled.
3: I do.
1: Uh-huh. And you've written J-O underneath.
3: August 2nd, J-O, August, I have to remember.
4: Well, these weren't here the last time I came. Did you paint all of them in the last week?
1: She painted all of them in the last 2 days.
4: Grab a calendar from that stack.
5: All right. So she's got this date circled 10 years ago and 20 years ago and today. Is something wrong, Tom?
4: Agnes is missing.
2: I don't believe that Agnes would have left unless she knew where she was going. I'm wondering if she found something in one of the books that set her off.
4: It's her journals, I know it. There's a letter shoved in this one.
5: Yeah, addressed to the Condi mission in Sri Lanka.
4: Well, I don't know what that is, but it's marked Attention J-O.
1: J-O? That must be the Joe on the calendar. It's somebody she knows.
6: I need a ride.
7: Oh, where are you headed?
6: Loon Lake.
7: Well, hop in. Good thing for you, I'm going in that direction.
5: Tom? Tom?
1: Mr. Riley?
4: Hmm?
5: Are you okay?
4: Oh, I just can't help wondering if she's lost or hurt. Half the time she doesn't know where she is, even at Hillendale.
5: Well, at least we know she's in God's hands. The thing we have to do is try to figure out where she went and why. Now, you have a letter to Joe, and we have her journals. Let's see if they have any clues.
4: You're right, Whit. Right, let's see here. Dear Joe, I'm sorry it's been
3: so long since I've written. I'm really embarrassed, particularly since I once said I'd write every day. It's a good thing I didn't make a pact with you about that, too.
4: A pact? What does that mean?
5: Well, keep reading. Maybe she explains.
4: No. She just talks about having something important to tell her. She tells her that she has a new name because she married me. Oh, this is a waste of time. I should be out looking for her.
5: Oh, the police are out there, Tom. You're more help here.
4: Well, then maybe you can make heads or tails out of this letter. I can't think straight.
5: Oh, I know, Tom. I know. She signed the letter Rose.
1: Rose?
4: Well, that was her middle name.
5: Huh.
4: When she was young, she insisted on using it rather than Agnes. Oh, look, I know it's awkward to ask, but you two will just have to go through these journals with me. It'll save time. I'll start with this one, and Whit, you try this journal.
5: Okay.
4: Here's one for you, Mandy.
1: Sure.
4: Seems to me that she started writing these when she was 9 or 10 years old.

0: Oh, here. It says, "Dear Diary, right now I'm so mad at my mom and dad that you're the only one I can talk to.
1: It's silly, I know, but they don't understand me or why I hate the name Agnes. They named me after one of my aunts, the one I don't like very much, and I can't stand it. I told them today that I want to be called Rose because it's my middle name and it's prettier."
2: She was a feisty little girl.
0: A feisty woman, too. Though she went back to calling herself Agnes sometime after college. But only her oldest friends would know her as Rose.
3: Mr. Riley, I think I found it. There's something about Joe.
0: Oh?
4: So what's at Loon Lake?
5: It's where I go to camp.
4: So you like camping?
5: Oh, yes. I go once a year, and I always meet my friend Joe.
4: Oh, that's nice. What do you do there?
5: Oh, well, we climb trees and swim in the lake and talk about boys.
4: Excuse me?
5: Joe is my best friend.
1: This trail led to a view of the lake.
3: It does. Or I think it does.
1: You told me you'd been here before.
3: I have, but the trail's grown up a little since then.
1: Maybe we should go back.
3: We can't go back now, Rose. Not when we're so close.
1: But it looks like it's gonna rain. Oh, I hate getting stuck in the rain. Let's go back.
3: But the lake is right there. Besides, I need to find a high point so I can see how to get back to the camp.
1: You mean you don't know how to get back?
3: Not really.
1: Joe!
3: We'll wait under this tree.
1: But I'm scared. We're lost, and we'll catch cold.
3: We'll be fine. Come on, let's pray.
1: Pray?
3: Yes. Dear Jesus, please keep us safe. Please help us to find our way back or for someone to

0: Rose. Rose, wake up.
1: The storm's over.
0: Yep, and he even fell asleep in the middle of it.
1: That's so strange. I must have been more tired than I thought.
0: And look at that lake.
1: It's beautiful. Joe, why weren't you scared?
0: What do you mean?
1: You stayed calm the whole time.
0: I was scared, but I knew that God would protect us. And not only that, but I climbed up to the tree so I could see the way back to camp. So we're not lost anymore. Now come on, I'm sure the counselors are worried about us.
1: Yeah, let's go. Now, we're the best friends in the whole world. But today is the saddest day of my life. It's time to go home. So we went up to our favorite place, a tree down by the lake.
0: Rose. Rose, are you up there? Come down.
1: Leave me alone.
0: You're being silly. Is this how you want me to remember you, moping in our tree?
1: I'm not coming down. You come up.
0: I can't. My bus is getting ready to leave.
1: Let it leave without you. Come home with me.
0: I'd love to, but I can't. I have to go home, Rose. I'll write to you.
1: Promise?
0: I promise. I have to go. I'll see you here next year.
1: Promise?
0: I promise.
1: Will you come back every year?
0: Yep.
1: Even when you're married?
0: I will.
1: Even when you're old and hunched over?
0: I will. It's our little pack.
1: And we can't tell anyone about this tree. It'll be our special meeting place.
0: I'll promise if you promise.
1: I promise.
0: Even when you're married?
1: Ew, I'm never getting married. I promise.
0: Even when you're all old and hunched over?
1: I'm not gonna get old either.
2: So what happened to them next?
3: Wait a minute. I have something about Joe again. Let's see. This is when they were 18.
4: Joe?
5: Rose, is the pact intact?
6: The secret's safe.
4: Oh, it's so good to see you again. How have you been?
6: I'm fine. Lots of things have changed.
4: Well, you said in your letter you were looking at colleges. Have you made your decision yet?
6: I have, and Rose, I don't know how to say it.
4: What? Joe, what's the matter?
6: This is my last year at camp.
4: What?
6: I'm going to school in Texas.
4: Texas?
6: So I don't know if I can come back.
4: But you'll have the summers, right? You can come then. We're going to be counselors.
6: I don't know. I need to earn money for school.
4: Joe!
6: Even if we don't meet, we'll keep writing, don't worry.
4: But we'll lose touch. I know how this happens.
6: Let's promise each other that we'll still write, even if we get old and hunched over and even if...
4: But you know I'm not a good writer. Wait, I've got it. Let's change the pact. We'll meet here in 5 years. You'll be done with college by then.
6: Five? That could work. What day should we meet?
4: Today, August 2nd.
6: Okay, August 2nd, in 5 years, at this very time.
4: 6 o'clock. We'll meet right here, under this tree, and have a picnic.
6: I promise. You promise, too, even if we get married.
4: Of course.
6: Even if we get old and hunched over.
4: Yes, even then.
7: So did you do it?
4: What?
7: Meet every 5 years.
4: Well, at first, yes. And it was always like we had never parted.
7: So then, you were what? 23 the next time?
4: Yes.
6: I know she'll come.
5: Joe! Rose!
4: Is the pact intact?
6: The secret's safe.
4: Bless my heart. It is so good to see you again.
6: You too, Rose. You're right on time. You must still have the watch I gave you last time.
4: Oh, I sure do. See, I told you it would work. I knew you wouldn't forget.
6: So, have you saved up enough money for medical school yet?
4: Oh, it's going slow. It's expensive.
6: Oh, I can imagine.
4: Have you decided what you're going to be doing? Are you going to keep working at the diner?
6: No. No, I think I'm going to be a missionary.
4: A missionary?
6: Yes. Now, don't look at me like that. I think it's my calling.
7: So did she become a missionary?
4: Yes. In fact, when she did, it devastated me. She went overseas and wasn't able to make our next meeting.
7: When did you see her again?
4: Well, we made a new pact that we would meet every 10 years. But the next time... Joe?
5: Rose? Is the pact intact?
8: The secret safe?
4: We thought we were so clever back then, coming up with that, huh?
8: It's great to see you. What have you been up to?
4: Well, take a look.
8: Oh, Rose! What a beautiful ring! You mean...
4: Yep. His name is Wilbur Lee. And it's about time he asked. I'm 33, after all. I thought I would never get married.
8: Oh, that's wonderful! You never said a word in your letter.
4: No, I wanted to tell you in person.
8: That's such good news. I wish I could say the same.
4: No husbands in the mission field?
8: Who has time to look?
4: Well, maybe now that you're back in the States, you can find one.
8: Actually, I won't be back that long. I'm leaving again next month.
4: What? But you just got back. It's too soon.
8: I'm going to Sri Lanka. I'll be there for 2 years.
4: Is the work that good?
8: It's more than just work, Agnes. It's... I don't know. I don't want to bore you. It's the most satisfying thing I've ever done. Hard, frustrating, heartbreaking, but satisfying. Now, enough about that. Let's talk about your wedding.
3: Poor Agnes. When it rains, it pours.
2: What do you mean? She sounded very happy.
3: Well, yeah, but it didn't last. Must have seemed like everything was falling in on her. Right after this, her first husband, Wilbur, got a job that moved them all over the place. Then, later on, he got sick with cancer. And then he died.
2: Oh, no.
3: But something good happened in those years, too. Let me see if I can find that date here. Here it is. The day she became a Christian. And Agnes and I talked all about that. Listen.
9: I remember Joe's commitment to her faith. Even through the hard times, it made all the difference to me. And now I want that kind of faith for myself.
3: Well, it's funny. She always told me there was an old friend who influenced her to become a Christian, but I never knew who it was.
2: So what happened to them next?
3: I don't know. That's the end of the journal. She must have written the letter to Joe after that.
10: So, did she go to the meeting that year?
3: Well, if I remember right, that would have happened around the time Wilbur died.
2: So she missed the meeting?
3: Probably. And she missed the one after that because of my back, and the one after that because she went to Hillendale.
2: So she probably hasn't seen Joe in 40 years.
10: I'm surprised she never said anything to you about it.
3: She was probably just keeping her a secret.
2: Do you think she's trying to find this camp?
3: She has to be. We've got to find it, too.
10: Yeah, but the journal never mentions the name of the camp, does it?
3: Well, not that I can see, but it's got to be near where she lived back then.
2: Do you really think Joe will go there after all this time?
3: Well, I don't know, Mandy. But, well, that's all we've got to go on.
11: 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Our imagination. 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
12: Vision Kids!
3: Thanks anyway. Okay, that's it. I've checked with every camp directory, every record of a camp, and nobody knows what I'm talking about.
2: I could check on the internet for camps. Maybe we can look for ones with a lake nearby.
3: Wait.
2: What?
3: That's it. A lake.
10: But there are a lot of lakes, Tom.
3: I know, but she only painted one of them. Let's get back to Hillendale. All right, let's see here.
2: What you looking for?
3: I bet all these paintings are of the camp.
10: Yeah, that makes sense, Tom, but how will that help?
3: Well, let's look closely at each painting to see if she put in any clues. Anything that might help us pin the place down.
10: All right.
3: A big maple tree.
10: See, here in the background, it looks like a train.
2: Small country road.
3: Boats on a lake.
2: A
13: What a beautiful lake, Agnes.
9: Oh, I thought so, too.
13: So, you haven't told me yet why you call this your special place. What exactly happened here?
9: Some places are just special, Tom. Now, don't ask a lot of questions. Just enjoy it.
13: That's it. That's it. I know where the camp is. It's just across the state line. A place called Loon Lake. Agnes took me there during our honeymoon. What time is it?
2: Ooh, close to 4:30. I need to get home, but you've got to tell me what happens.
10: Oh, we will, Mandy.
13: It's later than I thought, and the camp's a couple of hours away. The journal said they always met at 6. Oh, I hope we can make it there in time.
10: Oh, we won't know unless we try.
14: Vision Kids.
12: Vision Kids.
1: You're listening to Vision Kids.
13: This is it. This is it. The camp should be just down this road. You're being awfully quiet, John Avery.
10: Well, I was just thinking, Tom. No, even if Agnes made it here, it's not very likely Joe did. It's been 40 years, after all.
13: Well, that's true.
10: And if Agnes is here, how do you think she'll react if Joe doesn't come?
13: I don't know. That's why I wish Mandy could have come. She seemed to be the only one that could get anything out of her. Should be just around this corner coming up. Oh, no, no. Oh, wait, look. The camp. The camp is gone.
10: Yeah, it's a shopping center.
13: Oh, now what in the world are we going to do now?
10: Well, don't panic, Tom. Let's just get out and have a look around.
13: All right, now. Well, there's the lake shore.
10: Yeah, it's just like her painting. A few more houses, maybe. Can you remember where the tree was?
13: Oh, I don't know. Everything is so different. Oh, wait.
10: Huh?
13: Look!
10: What?
13: Look, that's Agnes on the shore. Agnes! Oh, Agnes, thank heavens.
9: Hello, Tom. It's Whit, right?
10: Yes.
9: Pleased to see you.
13: You scared us to death. Are you okay?
9: Well, I'm doing fine. Have you seen Joe?
13: No, we haven't. Agnes, how in the world did you get here?
2: Rose?
4: It's you.
13: It is. But that's...
10: That's Joanne Allen?
4: Oh, well, Rose, I... Whit, Tom, what are you doing here?
10: Joanne,
13: what are you doing here?
4: I came to meet Rose.
2: Rose.
4: Oh, my Joe.
2: Oh, I knew you'd come. I just knew you'd come.
13: All right, now, wait just a minute, huh? Now, you're Joe?
4: Yes, but why are the two of you here?
13: Well, Agnes, Rose is my wife.
4: How is that possible?
10: This is incredible.
13: I don't know about everybody else, but I am so confused.
4: Well, there's a restaurant in the mall. Why don't we all sit down and figure this out?
13: We finally realized where the camp was by looking through the paintings. Agnes brought me here nearly 30 years ago.
4: That's amazing. But Rose, I didn't know what had happened to you. I was afraid you died.
9: Oh, I'm sorry I didn't make it. My husband died.
4: I'm so sorry. But I'm so glad to find you now. To think that we've been here within a few miles of one another all these years.
10: Now, I'm curious, Joanne. Rose hasn't met with you for 40 years. Why did you come today?
4: Because I promised I would. I've been coming every 10 years, and each time I came, I hoped she would be here. And now she is. Rose, it means so much to me to see you again.
9: Oh, yes, me too, Joe. And I have something to tell you. I wrote you a letter, but it came back.
4: Tell me what, Rose?
9: I became a Christian, and it was mostly because of you.
4: Oh,
14: me?
9: Yes. No matter what happened to me, I thought of you and your faith. So, thank you, dear Joe. You changed my life.
14: I don't know what to say. Oh, wait. I brought something to show you. It's in my purse.
9: What?
14: Here it is.
15: What is it?
14: It's a group picture from our first camp.
9: Oh, yes!
15: Where's Agnes?
14: She's in the back row, covering her face.
9: Oh.
10: And where are you, Joanne?
14: Right there.
10: Oh, my. Look, Tom.
15: That's amazing.
14: What?
15: Agnes, no wonder you took such a shine to Mandy.
14: What do you mean?
10: Joanne, you looked exactly like Mandy when you were 10.

0: Well, Agnes, you have had quite a day. I better say goodnight now. Come here.
1: No.
0: Joanne, I'll leave you two alone for a few minutes.
1: Thanks, Tom. This is a lovely room, Rose. I like your paintings. Oh, thank you. They're all pictures of camp. I miss it.
2: Me too.
1: It's been a long time.
2: I prayed for you every day.
1: I know you did. I missed my best friend, too.
2: That won't be a problem anymore. I can come and see you here anytime.
1: Promise?
2: I promise.
1: Even when you're old and hunched over?
2: Yes.
1: The pact's intact.
2: The secret's safe.
1: Goodbye, Joe.
2: Good night.

0: I think it's amazing that Joanne didn't know about the impact she had on Agnes's life until years later. You know, sometimes that's how it happens. God uses us to make a difference in other people's lives, even when we may not know it. And that's why it's important for us to be consistent in how we act and talk. As the Apostle Paul says in 2 Corinthians 5, verse 20, we are ambassadors for Christ, which means we're representatives of Him, to our family, our friends, and everyone we meet. Adventures in Odyssey is a presentation of Focus on the Family. The Pact was written by Nathan Hubler and directed by Bob Hoos. Our production engineer was Bob Luttrell. And our producers were Marshall Younger and Bob Hoos. And I'm Chris, hoping you'll join us again next time for more Adventures in Odyssey.
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0: That's real nice.
1: Welcome to the all-new Vision Kids. We are so glad you're listening. My name's Dan Warlow. G'day. Nice to meet you. Hey, let's not keep this incredible secret to ourselves. You got to tell your friends about it. 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
1: It's me.
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0: Undercover in disguise.
3: Here I am.

0: check it out.
1: It's me.
2: Is it a bird?
0: No way.
2: Is it a plane?
0: Uh-uh.
2: Who could it be?
1: It's me.
0: Check it out.
2: Is it a bird?
0: Uh-uh.
2: Is it a plane?
0: No way.
2: Who could it be?
0: Check it out.
1: It's me.
2: Is it a bird?
0: No way.
2: Is it a plane?
0: Uh-uh.
2: Who could it be?
0: Check it out.

is the real true blue. On the weekend, he just might watch some telly late at night. Turn that footy channel on. It seems that umpire's always

0: guys, it's Andy Kirk. Boring. It's the final and complete put down. I know your parents hate hearing this, especially in the middle of a movie, a family holiday, or when you're hanging out on a Sunday afternoon. Actually, it's pronounced boring, and it seems to come from the depths of disgust and said with such passion. The only thing is, once in this state of mind, it doesn't matter what you have at your disposal, you stay in this negative mindset. I want to ask what else you're saying in life with such passion, but on a positive note. Are you saying awesome or thanks heaps? It's amazing what you emphasize will become the way you think. I'm Andy Kirk. Super
1: Kids. Helping kids look to God.

0: Vision Kids, it's Belle Thompson here. Do you know when I was a kid, I used to be scared of the dark? Have you ever been scared of the dark before? So I used to wake up and think there were crocodiles all around my bed and I was terrified. I can still remember it so well. I would lie in bed full of fear and I would finally work up the courage to jump out of my bed over all the imaginary crocodiles, and I would just run as fast as I could up the hallway to where my parents' room was, because when I got there, I knew I would be safe. So once I'd made the perilous journey to their room, I would always try and make it to my dad's side of the bed, because he would just let me hop in next to him and snuggled up there. I remember feeling warm and safe. But if my mum woke up before I got into their bed, she would take me back to my room, but she always stayed with me there and she talked to me until I fell back asleep. So either way, with my parents by my side, I knew that I was safe from the crocs. Now that I'm a grown up, I'm no longer scared of the dark, thankfully. I mean, firstly, I've learned those crocodiles were actually not real, but I've also learned something even better. Now I know that God is with me all the time, even in the dark. So now when I'm feeling scared, I remind myself of God's promises in Psalm 23, which says, "Even when I walk through the darkest valley, I will not be afraid, for you are close beside me." You see, I've learned that God promises to be with us in the dark at night and in the dark seasons of our lives. So now if I wake up at night and I'm feeling afraid of something going on in my life, I lie in bed and I pray to God. I talk to Him about what's worrying me and I remind myself that He is with me. And you know, you can do the same. You can talk to Him when you wake up at night too. You can remind yourself that God is there and that He loves you. You can ask Him to help you to feel His presence there with you too. I think when we know God is with us, we can sleep really well, knowing that He will take care of us.
1: Vision Kids,
2: helping kids look to God daily.

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3: 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Romans 12, verse 1.
1: Join us in memorizing scripture together. 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

0: Dan.
1: Oh, hi, Jed.
0: What are we talking about?
1: We're on Vision Kids.
0: Oh, cool.
1: Yeah. It's amazing.
0: Well, what's good about it?
1: Well, a lot of things. Great music, you know, awesome programs, things like that.
0: What do you think's a really good thing?
1: Well, I want to tell you about Adventures in Odyssey, Jed.
0: Oh, what's that?
1: It's an awesome radio drama, you know.
0: I got too much drama as it is.
1: No, you don't. It's different. It's awesome stories, actors, sound effects.
0: Well, I love stories.
1: So good. But don't miss Adventures in Odyssey.
0: How do I find it?
1: You just listen to Vision Kids every weekday and you'll hear it.
0: Thanks, Dan.
1: You're welcome.
2: And now it's time for...

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1: Hi, welcome to Quick Six, quick bubble stories for the everyday. And today, I'm here with Mum.
2: G'day, Millie.
1: Today, we are reading a story about how Jesus wants to be our friend. One day, Jesus was talking with his friends, the disciples, when some people brought their children to see Jesus. Imagine how excited the children would have been. They were going to meet Jesus. I'm sure they were on their best behavior.
2: When the parents came close to Jesus, the disciples told them that they should go away and not bother Jesus because he was so busy. But Jesus heard what the disciples said and told the parents to come and to bring their children to see him.
1: Jesus said, "Let the children come to me. Don't stop them, for the kingdom of heaven belongs to those who are like these children."
2: Then all the children came close to Jesus, and he placed his hands on their heads and prayed for them.
1: Jesus always has time for children. Jesus loves you, just like how he loves these children, and always wants to spend time with you. Do you think Jesus had a happy or sad face when he was talking with the children? I am sure he was very happy and smiley. That is the sort of face that Jesus has when he looks at you too. A happy, smiley face full of love. And that's great news.
2: Best news of all.
1: Have a great day. Bye.
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1: Hi, I'm John Avery Whittaker, but most folks call me Wit. Actually, it's not Mr. Whittaker here, it's Dan from Vision Kids, but you're going to hear Mr. Whittaker's voice in less than 15 minutes. That's right, the adventure in Odyssey is about to start. Don't go away, it's coming up real soon.
2: How awesome is the Lord Most High, the great King over all the earth. 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
0: With Dan.
6: Hey, welcome to the show today. We've got our co-host Josiah here. We had a bit of an adventure yesterday where Agnes was in hospital. Oh, that was lovely for all the Vision Kids, Josiah. I guess that is what you do in a hospital. You get a bit sick, don't you? And who makes you better at the hospitals?
7: The doctor.
6: Yeah, the doctor makes you better. Well, Agnes is missing from the hospital. There's no doctor there. If she's missing, we're going to find out where she might be after this.

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1: We are the future.
2: We are the future.
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6: So strange, Dr. Jennings. Sometimes she talks about the past, well, like it was yesterday, but then she can't remember what we did 5 minutes ago.
7: That's normal for patients like Agnes.
6: You have the date circled.
8: I do.
6: Uh-huh. And you've written J-O underneath.
8: August 2nd, J-O, August. I have to remember.
9: Well, these weren't here the last time I came. Did you paint all of them in the last week?
6: She painted all of them in the last 2 days.
9: Grab a calendar from that stack.
10: All right. So she's got this date circled 10 years ago and 20 years ago and today. Is something wrong, Tom?
9: Agnes is missing.
7: I don't believe that Agnes would have left unless she knew where she was going. I'm wondering if she found something in one of the books that set her off.
9: It's her journals, I know it. There's a letter shoved in this one.
10: Yeah, addressed to the Condi mission in Sri Lanka.
9: Well, I don't know what that is, but it's marked Attention J-O.
6: J-O? That must be the Joe on the calendar. It's somebody she knows.
11: I need a ride.
12: Oh? Where are you headed?
11: Loon Lake.
12: Well, hop in. Good thing for you, I'm going in that direction.
10: Tom? Tom?
6: Mr. Riley?
9: Hmm?
10: Are you okay?
9: Oh, I just can't help wondering if she's lost or hurt. Half the time she doesn't know where she is, even at Hillendale.
10: Well, at least we know she's in God's hands. The thing we have to do is try to figure out where she went and why. Now, you have a letter to Joe, and we have her journals. Let's see if they have any clues.
9: You're right, Whit. Right, let's see here. Dear Joe, I'm sorry it's been so long
8: since I've written. I'm really embarrassed, particularly since I once said I'd write every day. It's a good thing I didn't make a pact with you about that, too.
9: A pact? What does that mean?
10: Well, keep reading. Maybe she explains.
9: No. She just talks about having something important to tell her. She tells her that she has a new name because she married me. Oh, this is a waste of time. I should be out looking for her.
10: Oh, the police are out there, Tom. You're more help here.
9: Well, then maybe you can make heads or tails out of this letter. I can't think straight.
10: Oh, I know, Tom. I know. She signed the letter Rose.
6: Rose?
9: Well, that was her middle name.
10: Huh.
9: When she was young, she insisted on using it rather than Agnes. Oh, look, I know it's awkward to ask, but you two will just have to go through these journals with me. It'll save time. I'll start with this one, and Whit, you try this journal.
10: Okay.
9: Here's one for you, Mandy.
6: Sure.
9: Seems to me that she started writing these when she was 9 or 10 years old. Oh, here. It says, Dear Diary, right now I'm so mad at my mom and dad that you're the only one I can talk to.
2: It's silly, I know, but they don't understand me or why I hate the name Agnes. They named me after one of my aunts, the one I don't like very much, and I can't stand it. I told them today that I want to be called Rose, because it's my middle name, and it's prettier.
10: She was a feisty little girl.
9: A feisty woman, too. Though she went back to calling herself Agnes sometime after college. But only her oldest friends would know her as Rose.
6: Mr. Riley, I think I found it. There's something about Joe.
9: Oh?
12: So what's at Loon Lake?
11: It's where I go to camp.
12: So you like camping?
11: Oh, yes. I go once a year, and I always meet my friend Joe.
12: Oh, that's nice. What do you do there?
11: Oh, well, we climb trees and swim in the lake and talk about boys.
12: Excuse me?
11: Joe is my best friend.
2: This trail led to a view of the lake.
6: It does. Or I think it does.
2: You told me you'd been here before.
6: I have, but the trail's grown up a little since then.
2: Maybe we should go back.
6: We can't go back now, Rose. Not when we're so close.
2: But it looks like it's gonna rain. Oh, I hate getting stuck in the rain. Let's go back. The lake is right there. Besides, I need to find a high point so I can see how to get back to the camp.
0: You mean you don't know how to get back?
2: Not really.
0: Joe!
2: We'll wait under this tree.
0: But I'm scared. We're lost, and we'll catch cold.
2: We'll be fine. Come on, let's pray.
0: Pray?
2: Yes. Dear Jesus, please keep us safe. Please help us to find our way back, or for someone to find

0: Rose. Rose, wake up.
1: The storm's over.
0: Yep, and he even fell asleep in the middle of it.
1: That's so strange. I must have been more tired than I thought.
0: And look at that lake.
1: It's beautiful. Joe, why weren't you scared?
0: What do you mean?
1: You stayed calm the whole time.
0: I was scared, but I knew that God would protect us. And not only that, but I climbed up the tree so I could see the way back to camp. So we're not lost anymore. Now come on, I'm sure the counselors are worried about us.
1: Yeah, let's go. Now, we're the best friends in the whole world. But today is the saddest day of my life. It's time to go home. So we went up to our favorite place, a tree down by the lake.
0: Rose! Rose, are you up there? Come down.
1: Leave me alone.
0: You're being silly. Is this how you want me to remember you, moping in our tree?
1: I'm not coming down. You come up.
0: I can't. My bus is getting ready to leave.
1: Let it leave without you. Come home with me.
0: I'd love to, but I can't. I have to go home, Rose. I'll write to you.
1: Promise?
0: I promise. I have to go. I'll see you here next year.
1: Promise?
0: I promise.
1: Will you come back every year?
0: Yep.
1: Even when you're married?
0: I will.
1: Even when you're old and hunched over?
0: I will. It's our little pact.
1: And we can't tell anyone about this tree. It'll be our special meeting place.
0: I'll promise if you promise.
1: I promise.
0: Even when you're married?
1: Ew, I'm never getting married. I promise.
0: Even when you're all old and hunched over?
1: I'm not gonna get old either.
2: So what happened to them next?
3: Wait a minute. I have something about Joe again. Let's see. This is when they were 18.
4: Joe?
5: Rose, is the pact intact?
6: The secret's safe.
4: Oh, it's so good to see you again. How have you been?
6: I'm fine. Lots of things have changed.
4: Well, you said in your letter you were looking at colleges. Have you made your decision yet?
6: I have, and Rose, I don't know how to say it.
4: What? Joe, what's the matter?
6: This is my last year at camp.
4: What?
6: I'm going to school in Texas.
4: Texas?
6: So I don't know if I can come back.
4: But you'll have the summers, right? You can come then. We're going to be counselors.
6: I don't know. I need to earn money for school.
4: Joe!
6: Even if we don't meet, we'll keep writing, don't worry.
4: But we'll lose touch. I know how this happens.
6: Let's promise each other that we'll still write, even if we...

0: get married.
1: Of course.
0: Even if we get old and hunched over.
1: Yes, even then.
2: So did you do it?
1: What?
2: Meet every 5 years.
1: Well, at first, yes. And it was always like we had never parted.
2: So then, you were what, 23 the next time?
1: Yes. I know she'll come.
3: Joel!
0: Rose!
3: Is the pact intact?
0: The secret's safe!
3: Bless my heart! It is so good to see you again.
0: You too, Rose. You're right on time. You must still have the watch I gave you last time.
3: Oh, I sure do. See, I told you it would work. I knew you wouldn't forget.
0: So, have you saved up enough money for medical school yet?
3: Oh, it's going slow. It's expensive.
0: Oh, I can imagine.
3: Have you decided what you're going to be doing? Are you going to keep working at the diner?
0: No. No, I think I'm going to be a missionary.
3: A missionary?
0: Yes. Now, don't look at me like that. I think it's my calling.
2: So, did she become a missionary?
1: Yes. In fact, when she did, it devastated me. She went overseas and wasn't able to make our next meeting.
2: When did you see her again?
1: Well, we made a new pact that we would meet every 10 years. But the next time... Joe?
0: Rose?
3: Is the pact intact?
0: The secret safe?
3: We thought we were so clever back then, coming up with that, huh?
0: It's great to see you. What have you been up to?
3: Well, take a look.
0: Oh, Rose, what a beautiful ring. You mean...
3: Yep, his name is Wilbur Lee. And it's about time he asked. I'm 33, after all. I thought I would never get married.
0: Oh, that's wonderful. You never said a word in your letter.
3: No, I wanted to tell you in person.
0: That's such good news. I wish I could say the same.
3: No husbands in the mission field?
0: Who has time to look?
3: Well, maybe now that you're back in the States, you can find one.
0: Actually, I won't be back that long. I'm leaving again next month.
3: What? But you just got back. It's too soon.
0: I'm going to Sri Lanka. I'll be there for 2 years.
3: Is the work that good?
0: It's more than just work, Agnes. It's... I don't know. Oh, I don't want to bore you. It's the most satisfying thing I've ever done. Hard, frustrating, heartbreaking, but satisfying. Now, enough about that. Let's talk about your wedding.
4: Poor Agnes. When it rains, it pours.
5: What do you mean? She sounded very happy.
4: Well, yeah, but it didn't last. Must have seemed like everything was falling in on her. Right after this, her first husband, Wilbur, got a job that moved them all over the place. Then, later on, he got sick with cancer. And then he died.
5: Oh, no.
4: But something good happened in those years, too. Let me see if I can find that date here. Here it is. The day she became a Christian. And Agnes and I talked all about that. Listen.
1: I remember Joe's commitment to her faith. Even through the hard times, it made all the difference to me. And now I want that kind of faith for myself.
4: Well, it's funny. She always told me there was an old friend who influenced her to become a Christian, but I never knew who it was.
5: So what happened to them next?
4: I don't know. That's the end of the journal. She must have written the letter to Joe after that.
6: So, did she go to the meeting that year?
4: Well, if I remember right, that would have happened around the time Wilbur died.
5: So she missed the meeting?
4: Probably. And she missed the one after that because of my back, and the one after that because she went to Hillendale.
5: So she probably hasn't seen Joe in 40 years.
6: I'm surprised she never said anything to you about it.
4: She was probably just keeping her a secret.
5: Do you think she's trying to find this camp?
4: She has to be. We've got to find it, too.
6: Yeah, but the journal never mentions the name of the camp, does it?
4: Well, not that I can see, but it's got to be near where she lived back then.
5: Do you really think Joe will go there after all this time?
4: Well, I don't know, Mandy. But, well, it's all we've got to go on.
7: Well, now we're realizing why this episode is called The Pact. Vision Kids will get into it. Money. After Andy Kirk.

guys, it's Andy Kirk. There was once a circus that caught fire. The flames from the circus fire spread to the fields surrounding the circus grounds and began to spread towards the village below. The circus master was convinced that the village would be destroyed unless the people were warned, asked if someone could go and warn the village. The clown, dressed in full costume, jumped on his unicycle and sped down the hill to the village below. Run for your lives, run for your lives, the fire is coming. Curious villagers came out of their houses and shops and stood on the side of the road shouting and laughing because they thought it was a performance. The more desperate the clown shouted, the more the villagers laughed. In the end, the whole village burned down because nobody took the clown seriously. This teaches us a valuable lesson that if we spend our life acting like a clown and speaking silly, we'll always be treated that way. We need to make sure today that our speech is filled with words that people can trust and people will be valued by. I'm Andy Kirk.

0: Thanks anyway. Okay, that's it. I've checked with every camp directory, every record of a camp, and nobody knows what I'm talking about.
1: I could check on the internet for camps. Maybe we can look for ones with a lake nearby.
0: Wait.
1: What?
0: That's it. A lake.
2: But there are a lot of lakes, Tom.
0: I know, but she only painted one of them. Let's get back to Hillendale. All right, let's see here.
1: What's she looking for?
0: I bet all these paintings are of the camp.
2: Yeah, that makes sense, Tom, but how will that help?
0: Well, let's look closely at each painting to see if she put in any clues. Anything that might help us pin the place down.
2: All right.
0: A big maple tree.
2: See, here in the background, it looks like a train.
1: A small country road.
0: Boats on a lake. What a beautiful lake, Agnes.
3: Oh, I thought so, too.
0: So, you haven't told me yet why you call this your special place. What exactly happened here?
3: Some places are just special, Tom. Now, don't ask a lot of questions. Just enjoy it.
0: That's it. That's it. I know where the camp is. It's just across the state line. A place called Loon Lake. Agnes took me there during our honeymoon. What time is it?
1: Ooh, close to 4:30. I need to get home, but you've got to tell me what happens.
2: Oh, we will, Mandy.
0: It's later than I thought, and the camp's a couple of hours away. The journal said they always met at 6. Oh, I hope we can make it there in time.
2: Oh, we won't know unless we try.
4: We're soon reaching the conclusion of this adventure, Vision Kids. We're taking a break to talk about what makes today so special. And a man called Edouard Michelin was born in France today in 1859. He turned his struggling family business into a tire company. The same tires you put on your cars today. They still sell Michelin tires. He's also known for the book of restaurants that he gave to people who bought his tires. These Michelin restaurants were given a star rating, and they encouraged people to travel far and wide, using up the tread on their tires, to go and enjoy lovely food. He would make a few more dollars when they came back and needed new tires after the trip.
0: This is it. This is it. The camp should be just down this road. You're being awfully quiet, John Avery.
2: Well, I was just thinking, Tom. Even if Agnes made it here, it's not very likely Joe did. It's been 40 years, after all.
0: That's true.
2: And if Agnes is here, how do you think she'll react if Joe doesn't come?
0: I don't know. That's why I wish Mandy could have come. She seemed to be the only one that could get anything out of her. Should be just around this corner coming up. Oh, no, no. Oh, wait, look. The camp. The camp is gone.
2: Yeah, it's a shopping center.
0: Oh, now what in the world are we going to do now?
2: Well, don't panic, Tom. Let's just get out and have a look around.
0: All right. All right, now. Well, there's the lake shore.
2: Yeah, it's just like her painting. A few more houses, maybe. Can you remember where the tree was?
0: Oh, I don't know. Everything is so different. Oh, wait.
2: Huh?
0: Look!
2: What?
0: Look! That's Agnes on the shore! Agnes! Oh, Agnes, thank heavens.
3: Hello, Tom. It's Whit, right?
2: Yes.
3: Pleased to see you.
0: You scared us to death. Are you okay?
3: Well, I'm doing fine. Have you seen Joe?
0: No, we haven't. Agnes, how in the world did you get here?
5: Rose?
1: It's you.
0: It is. But that's...
2: That's Joanne Allen?
5: Oh, well, Rose, I... Wait, Tom, what are you doing here?
2: Joanne,
0: what are you doing here?
5: I came to meet Rose. Rose.
3: Oh, my Joanne. Oh, I knew you'd come. I just knew you'd come.
0: Oh, all right, now, wait just a minute, huh? Now, you're Joe?
5: Yes, but why are the two of you here?
0: Well, Rose is my wife.
5: How is that possible?
2: This is incredible.
0: I don't know about everybody else, but I am so confused.
5: Well, there's a restaurant in the mall. Why don't we all sit down and figure this out?
0: We finally realized where the camp was by looking through the paintings. Agnes brought me here nearly 30 years ago.
5: That's amazing. But Rose, I didn't know what had happened to you. I was afraid you'd died.
3: Oh, I'm sorry I didn't make it. My husband died.
5: I'm so sorry. But I'm so glad to find you now. To think that we've been here within a few miles of one another all these years.
2: Now, I'm curious, Joanne. Rose hasn't met with you for 40 years. Why did you come today?
5: Because I promised I would. I've been coming every 10 years, and each time I came, I hoped she would be here. And now she is. Rose, it means so much to me to see you again.
3: Oh, yes, me too, Joe. And I have something to tell you. I wrote you a letter, but it came back.
5: Tell me what, Rose?
3: I became a Christian, and it was mostly because of you.
5: Me?
3: Yes. No matter what happened to me, I thought of you and your faith. So, thank you, dear Joe. You changed my life.
5: I don't know what to say. Oh, wait. I brought something to show you. It's in my purse.
3: What?
5: Here it is.
0: What is it?
5: It's a group picture from our first camp.
3: Oh, yes!
0: Where's Agnes?
5: She's in the back row, covering her face.
3: Oh.
2: And where are you, Joanne?
5: Right there.
2: Oh, my. Look, Tom.
0: That's amazing.
5: What?
0: Agnes, no wonder you took such a shine to Mandy.
5: What do you mean?
2: Joanne, you looked exactly like Mandy when you were 10.

0: Well, Agnes, you have had quite a day. I better say goodnight now. Come here.
1: No.
0: Joanne, I'll leave you two alone for a few minutes.
1: Thanks, Tom. This is a lovely room, Rose. I like your paintings. Oh, thank you. They're all pictures of camp. I miss it.
2: Me too.
1: It's been a long time.
2: I prayed for you every day.
1: I know you did. I missed my best friend, too.
2: That won't be a problem anymore. I can come and see you here anytime.
1: Promise?
2: I promise.
1: Even when you're old and hunched over?
2: Yes.
1: The pack's intact.
2: The secret's safe.
1: Goodbye, Joe.
2: Good night.

0: I think it's amazing that Joanne didn't know about the impact she had on Agnes's life until years later. You know, sometimes that's how it happens. God uses us to make a difference in other people's lives, even when we may not know it. And that's why it's important for us to be consistent in how we act and talk. As the Apostle Paul says in 2 Corinthians 5, verse 20, we are ambassadors for Christ, which means we're representatives of Him, to our family, our friends, and everyone we meet. Adventures in Odyssey is a presentation of Focus on the Family. The Pact was written by Nathan Hubler and directed by Bob Hoos. Our production engineer was Bob Luttrell. And our producers were Marshall Younger and Bob Hoos. And I'm Chris, hoping you'll join us again next time for more Adventures in Odyssey.
1: Well, that concludes today's Mystery Vision Kids. Maybe we'll have some more mysteries on the adventure soon. Have you ever solved a mystery in your life? What happened? What was confusing? And what was the evidence that led you to solve it?

0: live as friends.
1: It's been great out here with you, Larry. Even though neither of us have showered for 5 days, I'm glad we're going home now.
2: Yeah, I miss my mattress and my box spring.
3: Hi, I'm Evelyn, and my favorite Bible verse is John 3:16, which says, "For God so loved the world that he gave his one and only Son, that whoever believes in him shall not perish but have eternal life." That's John 3:16, and this is Vision Kids.
0: Vision Kids!

0: the mighty, mighty king. All right, here we go.
1: Adam.
0: Adam, ready? Adam is not the boss. They're looking for another person.
1: Amy.
0: Amy is not the boss. Let's do one more.
1: Katie
0: is not the boss. Jesus is the boss. Cause just the boys. Jesus. Good boys. Jesus is the mighty, mighty king. God made him the boss of everything. And Jesus is the mighty, mighty king. We got someone else. Shh.
1: Blake
0: is not the boss. She's forgotten her name. What's her name? Mummy can tell us.
2: Nilani.
0: Oh, that's a beautiful name. Nilani, say that. Nilani is not the boss. Sorry, Nilani.
1: Murray.
0: Murray is not the boss. Who is? Jesus is the boss. Cause girls. Jesus is

0: God. We got someone else?
1: Steven.
0: Steven is not the boss.
1: Jonathan.
0: Jonathan. It's Jonathan. Jonathan is not the boss. Hey, let's do everyone. You say your name after three. One, two, three. Is not the boss. We got one more. We have one more. Shh, listen.
1: God.
0: Guy is not the boss. Who is Jesus? Is the boss. Cause. Hey, I've got an idea. What about just the grown-ups? The mums and the dads sing the chorus. Ready? Here we go, grown-ups.

0: party game.
1: Yes, sir.
0: Right?
1: Well done.
0: Who thinks they can do a new song? I sing, the Word became flesh and dwelt among us. And you sing, you'd better believe it. All right, here we go.
2: 24/7 and just for us. This is Vision Kids.

Welcome to the all-new Vision Kids. We're so glad you're here. If you haven't let others know about it, your school friends, your church family, well, make sure you spread the news. It's a 24/7 stream, so you can listen to it any time of day, any day of the year. 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

0: Hey guys, it's Andy Kirk. Today we have so many games that can keep us indoors. In fact, we spend on average 5 hours in front of a screen of some sort. These games include Wii, PlayStation, Xbox, computer, or our mobile phones. They can keep us entertained for hours, and they are great to have. But we need to remember to play them in moderation. Moderation means a little bit at a time. It means only having 2 scoops of ice cream instead of the whole bowl that will make you feel sick. There are other options. We have great games outside, some sport, reading a book, or hanging out with our friends and speaking face to face. Let's not spend our whole world living in an unreal world, but spend some actually living in reality. Give that some thought. I'm Andy Kirk. Super
1: Kids. This is Vision Kids.
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3: Hi, welcome to Quick Six, quick Bible stories for the everyday. 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
4: G'day, Millie.
3: Today, we are reading a story about how Jesus wants to be our friend. One day, Jesus was talking with his friends, the disciples, when some people brought their children to see Jesus. Imagine how excited the children would have been. They were going to meet Jesus. I'm sure they were on their best behavior.
4: When the parents came close to Jesus, the disciples told them that they should go away and not bother Jesus because he was so busy. But Jesus heard what the disciples said and told the parents to come and to bring their children to see him.
3: Jesus said, "Let the children come to me. Don't stop them, for the kingdom of heaven belongs to those who are like these children."
4: Then all the children came close to Jesus, and he placed his hands on their heads and prayed for them.
3: Jesus always has time for children. Jesus loves you, just like how he loves these children, and always wants to spend time with you. Do you think Jesus had a happy or sad face when he was talking with the children? I am sure he was very happy and smiley. That is the sort of face that Jesus has when he looks at you too. A happy, smiley face full of love. And that's great news.
4: Best news of all.
3: Have a great day. Bye.
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smells that. He made snails that. Snails don't make a lot of noise unless you accidentally squish them.

0: Vision Kids, how many episodes of The Adventure in Odyssey have been produced? That's a trivia question. Is it 100? Is it 500? Is it 1,000? Is it 10,000? How many do you think? Roughly. Well, as it stands, it's over 1,000 Adventure in Odyssey episodes, and we feature them every weekday on Vision Kids. Well, not all 1,000 at once, just one every day. I mean, could you even fit them all in one day? I don't think so.
1: You're listening to Vision Kids.

0: fine. They're all just cute and cuddly little bit. Ah, it's a redback spider! Get it off me! Ah!
1: Ha, that guy's very funny. Yeah, I like him a lot, Steve. My fine guy. Yeah, we come back again soon.
2: 24/7
3: and just for us.
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4: Verse of the week.
2: Therefore, I urge you, brothers, in view of God's mercy, to offer your bodies as a living sacrifice, holy and pleasing to God. This is your spiritual act of worship. Romans 12, verse 1. This verse is a reminder that because God has been so kind and loving to us, we should live in a way that makes Him happy. 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That's how we worship Him. Not just by singing songs, but by how we live every day.
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1: 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It's very hard, so let's try it.
0: Ready, set, go!
1: We all like sheep have gone astray. Each of us has turned to his own way. But the Lord has laid on him the iniquity of us all. Sing, oh, da, da, da, da. By Isaiah 53, 6. 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

0: 36. 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Would you like another one? 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Well done. You did well.
1: 24/7.
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1: Big.

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1: This is Vision Kids.
2: Odyssey is starting soon. Odyssey is starting soon. Odyssey is starting soon. Vision Kids, don't go away. You've come at the right time. Maybe a little early, but it's good to be early. Vision Kids is hosting the Adventure in Odyssey in just about 15 minutes' time. We're so glad you're here.

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4: With Dan.
5: Welcome to the show today. We've got our co-host Josiah here. We had a bit of an adventure yesterday where Agnes was in hospital. Oh, that was lovely for all the Vision Kids, Josiah. I guess that is what you do in a hospital. You get a bit sick, don't you? And who makes you better at the hospitals?
6: The doctor.
5: Yeah, the doctor makes you better. Well, Agnes is missing from the hospital. There's no doctor there. If she's missing, we're going to find out where she might be after this.

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2: So strange, Dr. Jennings. Sometimes she talks about the past, well, like it was yesterday, but then she can't remember what we did 5 minutes ago.
3: That's normal for patients like Agnes.
2: You have the date circled.
4: I do.
2: Uh-huh. And you've written J-O underneath.
4: August 2nd, J-O, August, I have to remember.
5: Well, these weren't here the last time I came. Did you paint all of them in the last week?
2: She painted all of them in the last 2 days.
5: Grab a calendar from that stack.
6: All right. So she's got this date circled 10 years ago and 20 years ago and today. Is something wrong, Tom?
5: Agnes is missing.
3: I don't believe that Agnes would have left unless she knew where she was going. I'm wondering if she found something in one of the books that set her off.
5: It's her journals, I know it. There's a letter shoved in this one.
6: Yeah, addressed to the Condi mission in Sri Lanka.
5: Well, I don't know what that is, but it's marked Attention J-O.
2: J-O? That must be the Joe on the calendar. It's somebody she knows.
7: I need a ride.
8: Oh, where are you headed?
7: Loon Lake.
8: Well, hop in. Good thing for you, I'm going in that direction.
6: Tom? Tom?
2: Mr. Riley?
5: Hmm?
6: Are you okay?
5: Oh, I just can't help wondering if she's lost or hurt. Half the time she doesn't know where she is, even at Hillendale.
6: Well, at least we know she's in God's hands. The thing we have to do is try to figure out where she went and why. Now, you have a letter to Joe, and we have her journals. Let's see if they have any clues.
5: You're right, Whit. Right, let's see here. Dear Joe, I'm sorry it's been so long
4: since I've written. I'm really embarrassed, particularly since I once said I'd write every day. It's a good thing I didn't make a pact with you about that, too.
5: A pact? What does that mean?
6: Well, keep reading. Maybe she explains.
5: No. She just talks about having something important to tell her. She tells her that she has a new name because she married me. Oh, this is a waste of time. I should be out looking for her.
6: Oh, the police are out there, Tom. You're more help here.
5: Well, then maybe you can make heads or tails out of this letter. I can't think straight.
6: Oh, I know, Tom. I know. She signed the letter Rose.
2: Rose?
5: Well, that was her middle name.
6: Huh.
5: When she was young, she insisted on using it rather than Agnes. Oh, look, I know it's awkward to ask, but you two will just have to go through these journals with me. It'll save time. I'll start with this one, and Whit, you try this journal.
6: Okay.
5: Here's one for you, Mandy.
2: Sure.
5: Seems to me that she started writing these when she was 9 or 10 years old. Oh, here. It says, Dear Diary, right now I'm so mad at my mom and dad that you're the only one I can talk to.
9: It's silly, I know, but they don't understand me or why I hate the name Agnes. They named me after one of my aunts, the one I don't like very much, and I can't stand it. I told them today that I want to be called Rose, because it's my middle name, and it's prettier.
6: She was a feisty little girl.
5: A feisty woman, too. Though she went back to calling herself Agnes sometime after college. But only her oldest friends would know her as Rose.
2: Mr. Riley, I think I found it. There's something about Joe.
5: Oh?
8: So what's at Loon Lake?
7: It's where I go to camp.
8: So you like camping?
7: Oh, yes. I go once a year, and I always meet my friend Joe.
8: Oh, that's nice. What do you do there?
7: Oh, well, we climb trees and swim in the lake and talk about boys.
8: Excuse me?
7: Joe is my best friend.
9: This trail led to a view of the lake.
2: It does. Or I think it does.
9: You told me you'd been here before.
2: I have, but the trail's grown up a little since then.
9: Maybe we should go back.
2: We can't go back now, Rose. Not when we're so close.
9: But it looks like it's gonna rain. Oh, I hate getting stuck in the rain. Let's go back.
2: But the lake is right there.
9: Besides, I need to find a high point so I can see how to get back to the camp.
10: You mean you don't know how to get back?
9: Not really.
10: Joe!
9: We'll wait under this tree.
10: But I'm scared. We're lost, and we'll catch cold.
9: We'll be fine. Come on, let's pray.
10: Pray?
9: Yes. Dear Jesus, please keep us safe. Please help us to find our way back or for someone to

0: Rose. Rose, wake up.
1: The storm's over.
0: Yep, and you even fell asleep in the middle of it.
1: That's so strange. I must have been more tired than I thought.
0: And look at that lake.
1: It's beautiful. Joe, why weren't you scared?
0: What do you mean?
1: You stayed calm the whole time.
0: I was scared, but I knew that God would protect us. And not only that, but I climbed up to the tree so I could see the way back to camp. So we're not lost anymore. Now come on, I'm sure the counselors are worried about us.
1: Yeah, let's go. Now, we're the best friends in the whole world. But today is the saddest day of my life. It's time to go home. So we went up to our favorite place, a tree down by the lake.
0: Rose! Rose, are you up there? Calm down.
1: Leave me alone.
0: You're being silly. Is this how you want me to remember you, moping in our tree?
1: I'm not coming down. You come up.
0: I can't. My bus is getting ready to leave.
1: Let it leave without you. Come home with me.
0: I'd love to, but I can't. I have to go home, Rose. I'll write to you.
1: Promise?
0: I promise. I have to go. I'll see you here next year.
1: Promise?
0: I promise.
1: Will you come back every year?
0: Yep.
1: Even when you're married?
0: I will.
1: Even when you're old and hunched over?
0: I will. It's our little pack.
1: And we can't tell anyone about this tree. It'll be our special meeting place.
0: I'll promise if you promise.
1: I promise.
0: Even when you're married?
1: Ew, I'm never getting married. I promise.
0: Even when you're all old and hunched over?
1: I'm not gonna get old either.
2: So what happened to them next?
3: Wait a minute. I have something about Joe again. Let's see. This is when they were 18.
4: Joe?
5: Rose, is the pact intact?
6: The secret's safe.
4: Oh, it's so good to see you again. How have you been?
6: I'm fine. Lots of things have changed.
4: Well, you said in your letter you were looking at colleges. Have you made your decision yet?
6: I have, and Rose, I don't know how to say it.
4: What? Joe, what's the matter?
6: This is my last year at camp.
4: What?
6: I'm going to school in Texas.
4: Texas?
6: So I don't know if I can come back.
4: But you'll have the summers, right? You can come then. We're going to be counselors.
6: I don't know. I need to earn money for school.
4: Joe!
6: Even if we don't meet, we'll keep writing, don't worry.
4: But we'll lose touch. I know how this happens.
6: Let's promise each other that we'll still write, even if we get old and hunched over and even if...
4: But you know I'm not a good writer. Wait,

0: always like we had never parted.
1: So then, you were what, 23 the next time?
0: Yes. I know she'll come.
2: Joel! Rose!
3: Is the pact intact?
4: The secret's safe!
0: Bless my heart. It is so good to see you again.
4: You too, Rose. You're right on time. You must still have the watch I gave you last time.
0: Oh, I sure do. See, I told you it would work. I knew you wouldn't forget.
4: So, have you saved up enough money for medical school yet?
0: Oh, it's going slow. It's expensive.
4: Oh, I can imagine.
0: Have you decided what you're going to be doing? Are you going to keep working at the diner?
4: No. No, I think I'm going to be a missionary.
0: A missionary?
4: Yes. Now, don't look at me like that. I think it's my calling.
1: So, did she become a missionary?
0: Yes. In fact, when she did, it devastated me. She went overseas and wasn't able to make our next meeting.
1: When did you see her again?
0: Well, we made a new pact that we would meet every 10 years. But the next time... Joe?
4: Rose?
3: Is the pact intact?
4: The secret safe?
3: We thought we were so clever back then, coming up with that, huh?
4: It's great to see you. What have you been up to?
0: Well, take a look.
4: Rose, what a beautiful ring. You mean...
0: Yep, his name is Wilbur Lee. And it's about time he asked. I'm 33 after all. I thought I would never get married.
4: Oh, that's wonderful. You never said a word in your letter.
0: No, I wanted to tell you in person.
4: That's such good news. I wish I could say the same.
0: No husbands in the mission field?
4: Who has time to look?
0: Well, maybe now that you're back in the States, you can find one.
4: Actually, I won't be back that long. I'm leaving again next month.
0: What? But you just got back. It's too soon.
4: I'm going to Sri Lanka. I'll be there for 2 years.
0: Is the work that good?
4: It's more than just work, Agnes. It's... I don't know. I don't want to bore you. It's the most satisfying thing I've ever done. Hard, frustrating, heartbreaking, but satisfying. Now, enough about that. Let's talk about your wedding.
5: Poor Agnes. When it rains, it pours.
6: What do you mean? She sounded very happy.
5: Well, yeah, but it didn't last. Must have seemed like everything was falling in on her. Right after this, her first husband, Wilbur, got a job that moved them all over the place. Then, later on, he got sick with cancer. And then he died.
6: Oh, no.
5: But something good happened in those years, too. Let me see if I can find that date here. Here it is. The day she became a Christian. And Agnes and I talked all about that. Listen.
0: I remember Joe's commitment to her faith. Even through the hard times, it made all the difference to me. And now I want that kind of faith for myself.
5: Well, it's funny. She always told me there was an old friend who influenced her to become a Christian, but I never knew who it was.
6: So what happened to them next?
5: I don't know. That's the end of the journal. She must have written the letter to Joe after that.
7: So, did she go to the meeting that year?
5: Well, if I remember right, that would have happened around the time Wilbur died.
6: So she missed the meeting?
5: Probably. And she missed the one after that because of my back, and the one after that because she went to Hillendale.
6: So she probably hasn't seen Joe in 40 years.
7: I'm surprised she never said anything to you about it.
5: She was probably just keeping her a secret.
6: Do you think she's trying to find this camp?
5: She has to be. We've got to find it, too.
7: Yeah, but the journal never mentions the name of the camp, does it?
5: Well, not that I can see, but it's got to be near where she lived back then.
6: Do you really think Joe will go there after all this time?
5: Well, I don't know, Mandy. But, man, that's all we've got to go on.
8: Well, now we're realizing why this episode is called The Pact. Vision Kids, we'll get into it after Andy Kirk.
9: Hey guys, it's Andy Kirk. The finest gift you can give anyone is encouragement. It simply means to put courage in. It's the opposite of discouragement, which means to t-

take courage out. Almost no one gets the encouragement they need to grow to their full potential, and if everyone received the encouragement they needed to grow, the hero inside would blossom and the world would produce the most amazing things beyond our wildest dreams. Someone once said, the thing we want most is someone who will inspire us to be what we know we could be. So today, let's be that person who encourages and puts courage into others. I'm Andy Kirk. Spielberg.

0: Thanks anyway. Okay, that's it. I've checked with every camp directory, every record of a camp, and nobody knows what I'm talking about.
1: I could check on the internet for camps. Maybe we can look for ones with a lake nearby.
0: Wait.
1: What?
0: That's it. A lake.
2: But there are a lot of lakes, Tom.
0: I know, but she only painted one of them. Let's get back to Hillendale. All right, let's see here.
1: What you looking for?
0: I bet all these paintings are of the camp.
2: Yeah, that makes sense, Tom, but how will that help?
0: Well, let's look closely at each painting to see if she put in any clues. Anything that might help us pin the place down.
2: All right.
0: A big maple tree.
2: See, here in the background, it looks like a train.
1: A small country road.
0: Boats on a lake. What a beautiful lake, Agnes.
3: Oh, I thought so, too.
0: So, you haven't told me yet why you call this your special place. What exactly happened here?
3: Some places are just special, Tom. Now, don't ask a lot of questions. Just enjoy it.
0: That's it. That's it. I know where the camp is. It's just across the state line. A place called Loon Lake. Agnes took me there during our honeymoon. What time is it?
1: Close to 4:30. I need to get home, but you've got to tell me what happens.
2: Oh, we will, Mandy.
0: It's later than I thought, and the camp's a couple of hours away. The journal said they always met at 6. Oh, I hope we can make it there in time.
2: Well, we won't know unless we try.
4: We're soon reaching the conclusion of this adventure, Vision Kids. We're taking a break to talk about what makes today so special. And a man called Edouard Michelin was born in France today in 1859. He turned his struggling family business into a tire company. The same tires you put on your cars today. They still sell Michelin tires. He's also known for the book of restaurants that he gave to people who bought his tires. These Michelin restaurants were given a star rating, and they encourage people to travel far and wide using up the tread on their tires to go and enjoy lovely food. He would make a few more dollars when they came back and needed new tires after the trip.
0: This is it. This is it. The camp should be just down this road. You're being awfully quiet, John Avery.
2: Well, I was just thinking, Tom. Even if Agnes made it here, it's not very likely Joe did. It's been 40 years, after all.
0: Well, that's true.
2: And if Agnes is here, how do you think she'll react if Joe doesn't come?
0: I don't know. That's why I wish Mandy could have come. She seemed to be the only one that could get anything out of her. Should be just around this corner coming up. Oh, no, no. Oh, wait, look. The camp. The camp is gone.
2: Yeah, it's a shopping center.
0: Oh, now what in the world are we going to do now?
2: Well, don't panic, Tom. Let's just get out and have a look around.
0: All right, now. Well, there's the lake shore.
2: Yeah, it's just like her painting. A few more houses, maybe. Can you remember where the tree was?
0: Oh, I don't know. Everything is so different. Oh, wait.
2: Huh?
0: Look!
2: What?
0: Look! That's Agnes on the shore! Agnes! Oh, Agnes, thank heavens.
3: Hello, Tom. It's Whit, right?
2: Yes.
3: Pleased to see you.
0: You scared us to death. Are you okay?
3: Well, I'm doing fine. Have you seen Joe?
0: No, we haven't. Agnes, how in the world did you get here?
5: Rose?
1: It's you.
0: It is. But that's...
2: That's Joanne Allen?
5: Oh, well, Rose, I... Wait, Tom, what are you doing here?
2: Joanne,
0: what are you doing here?
5: I came to meet Rose. Rose.
1: Oh, my Joanne. Oh, I knew you'd come.
0: All right, now, wait just a minute, huh? Now, you're Joe?
5: Yes, but why are the two of you here?
0: Well, Rose is my wife.
5: How is that possible?
2: This is incredible.
0: I don't know about everybody else, but I am so confused.
5: Well, there's a restaurant in the mall. Why don't we all sit down and figure this out?
0: We finally realized where the camp was by looking through the paintings. Agnes brought me here nearly 30 years ago.
5: That's amazing. But Rose, I didn't know what had happened to you. I was afraid you died.
3: Oh, I'm sorry I didn't make it. My husband died.
5: I'm so sorry. But I'm so glad to find you now. To think that we've been here within a few miles of one another all these years.
2: Now, I'm curious, Joanne. Rose hasn't met with you for 40 years. Why did you come today?
5: Because I promised I would. I've been coming every 10 years, and each time I came, I hoped she would be here. And now she is. Rose, it means so much to me to see you again.
3: Oh, yes, me too, Joe. And I have something to tell you. I wrote you a letter, but it came back.
5: Tell me what, Rose?
3: I became a Christian, and it was mostly because of you.
5: Me?
3: Yes. No matter what happened to me, I thought of you and your faith. So, thank you, dear Joe. You changed my life.
5: I don't know what to say. Oh, wait. I brought something to show you. It's in my purse.
3: What?
5: Here it is.
0: What is it?
5: It's a group picture from our first camp.
3: Yes.
0: Well, where's Agnes?
5: She's in the back row, covering her face.
3: Oh.
2: And where are you, Joanne?
5: Right there.
2: Oh, my. Look, Tom.
0: That's amazing.
5: What?
0: Agnes, no wonder you took such a shine to Mandy.
5: What do you mean?
2: Joanne, you looked exactly like Mandy when you were 10.

0: Well, Agnes, you have had quite a day. I better say goodnight now. Come here.
1: No.
0: Joanne, I'll leave you two alone for a few minutes.
1: Thanks, Tom. This is a lovely room, Rose. I like your paintings. Oh, thank you. They're all pictures of camp. I miss it.
2: Me too.
1: It's been a long time.
2: I prayed for you every day.
1: I know you did. I missed my best friend, too.
2: That won't be a problem anymore. I can come and see you here anytime.
1: Promise?
2: I promise.
1: Even when you're old and hunched over?
2: Yes.
1: The pack's intact.
2: The secret's safe.
1: Goodbye, Joe.
2: Good night.

0: I think it's amazing that Joanne didn't know about the impact she had on Agnes's life until years later. You know, sometimes that's how it happens. God uses us to make a difference in other people's lives, even when we may not know it. And that's why it's important for us to be consistent in how we act and talk. As the Apostle Paul says in 2 Corinthians 5, verse 20, we are ambassadors for Christ, which means we're representatives of Him, to our family, our friends, and everyone we meet. Adventures in Odyssey is a presentation of Focus on the Family. The Pact was written by Nathan Hubler and directed by Bob Hoos. Our production engineer was Bob Luttrell, and our producers were Marshall Younger and Bob Hoos. And I'm Chris, hoping you'll join us again next time for more Adventures in Odyssey.
1: Well, that concludes today's Mystery Vision Kids. Maybe we'll have some more mysteries on the adventure soon. Have you ever solved a mystery in your life? What happened? What was confusing? And what was the evidence that led you to solve it?

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Now I don't wanna trust him or be

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0: 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Let me hear you. 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Come on. And you kids over here, you're the waves. Let me hear you. Okay, good job. Remember, Timmy, you yell, stop. 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Let's see.
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0: 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And now the waves. 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And more waves. 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Help us.
1: Stop!
0: Thank you, Jesus.
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0: You think you can stop for some fried chicken? I got a real hankering for some fried chicken.
1: It's been at least 100 hours since my last breath of fresh air. And my tummy's feeling queasy. Quick, pull over.

0: Super Kids.
1: G'day, it's Andy Kirk here. For hundreds of years before Christopher Columbus was born, the motto of Spain was Ni Plus Ultra. This is Latin for no more beyond. You see, the Spaniards believed they'd already discovered everything worth discovering. One of the best monuments to Christopher Columbus today is a statue in Spain with a huge lion with the words Ni Plus Ultra underneath. However, the lion is eating the first word Ni, so that all that can be read is More Beyond. This was Columbus's greatest legacy. He proved there was more beyond. And we need to have the attitude, which is there is more beyond.

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4: G'day, Millie.
3: Today, we are reading a story about how Jesus wants to be our friend. One day, Jesus was talking with his friends, the disciples, when some people brought their children to see Jesus. Imagine how excited the children would have been. They were going to meet Jesus. I'm sure they were on their best behavior.
4: When the parents came close to Jesus, the disciples told them that they should go away and not bother Jesus because he was so busy. But Jesus heard what the disciples said and told the parents to come and to bring their children to see him.
3: Jesus said, "Let the children come to me. Don't stop them, for the kingdom of heaven belongs to those who are like these children."
4: Then all the children came close to Jesus, and he placed his hands on their heads and prayed for them.
3: Jesus always has time for children. Jesus loves you, just like how he loves these children, and always wants to spend time with you. Do you think Jesus had a happy or sad face when he was talking with the children? I am sure he was very happy and smiley. That is the sort of face that Jesus has when he looks at you too. A happy, smiley face full of love. And that's great news.
4: Best news of all.
3: Have a great

0: imagine you've gone on an overseas holiday. You're jet lagged. It's 2 a.m. You can't sleep. What can you do? 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Let everyone know about it. I'm Dan, so I'm going to let every Dan in my life know about it. And my the Bens that I know, the Lukes that I know, the Jesses, the Chloes, the Wendys. Maybe there's some other people in your life who don't yet know about Vision Kids. 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
2: Hi, I am Zaylee, and my favourite Bible verse is Mark 12, 30-31, which says, "You must love the Lord your God with all your heart, all your soul, all your mind, and all your strength." The second is equally important, love your neighbour as yourself. That's Mark 12, 30-31. And this is

0: I don't think we can afford that right now, Junior. How about a ball?
1: Thank you, Dad, for our day, for our trip to the mall, for the time.

0: Let's start again, shall we?
1: Okay. Where do you want this cement? No! Not there!
0: Oh, dearie me! I just can't believe you did that.
2: Vision Kids.
3: Vision Kids.

0: guys, it's Andy Kirk.
1: An old successful businessman was once asked by a young man what the secret of success was. The answer was right decisions. But how do I make right decisions, asked the young man. Experience was the reply. But how do I get experience, he asked. By making wrong decisions. This may seem confusing, but the moral of today's story is that it's okay to make wrong decisions as long as you learn from them. Mistakes are okay to make because they are giving you experience, and next time you can make the right decisions. If you have made some wrong decisions lately, make sure you have learned from these, because it won't be long until you have the opportunity to make that decision again. And next time, I know you'll make the right decision. Enjoy getting it wrong because you're learning. I'm Andy Kirk. Super
2: Kids. Helping kids look to God daily.
3: This is Vision Kids.

One day, all the animals in the animal kingdom came together to celebrate all that the Lord God had made. There were birds, there were lions, there were zebras and monkeys and every other animal in between. And all the animals joined together to make their respective noises to participate in the biggest dance party the jungle had ever seen.

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1: I'm Ben, and my favourite Bible verse is Luke 10:33. Then a despised Samaritan came along, and when he saw the man, he felt compassion for him. That's Luke 10:33. And this is Vision Kids.

0: Hey guys, it's Andy Kirk. Today we have so many games that can keep us indoors. In fact, we spend on average 5 hours in front of a screen of some sort. These games include Wii, PlayStation, Xbox, computer, or our mobile phones. They can keep us entertained for hours, and they are great to have. But we need to remember to play them in moderation. Moderation means a little bit at a time. It means only having 2 scoops of ice cream instead of the whole bowl that will make you feel sick. There are other options. We have great games outside, some sport, reading a book, or hanging out with our friends and speaking face to face. Let's not spend our whole world living in an unreal world, but spend some actually living in reality. Give that some thought. I'm Andy Kirk. Super
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3: Hi, I'm Levi, and my favorite Bible verse is Matthew 13:27-28, which says, "But Jesus immediately said to them, 'Take courage, it is I, don't be afraid.'"
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0: Hey guys, it's Andy Kirk. Mark Twain once said, 20 years from now, you'll be more disappointed by the things that you didn't do than by the ones that you did. So throw off the bow lines, sail away from the safe harbour, catch the trade winds in your sails, explore, dream, discover. Wow, what amazing words. Let me say to all of you out there to listen to these wise words and get a dream in your heart and start to act it out. We're all made for a purpose, and one of the worst things to let die in our life is hope or our dreams. We can do amazing things, and you're the right person for the job. You were born for such a time as this. So throw off the bow lines, sail away from the safe harbour, catch the trade winds in your sails, explore, dream, and discover. I'm Andy Kirk. Super
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0: 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So strong and so mighty, there's nothing my God cannot do. That's true.
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1: That's right.

0: G'day, it's Andy Kirk here. I want to ask you a question, guys. If you can name the five wealthiest people in the world, or anyone who has won a Nobel Peace Prize, how about the last three Academy Award winners for Best Actor? You see, my point today is we often don't remember the headliners of yesterday after the applause dies and the awards tarnish, but we do remember the people who make a difference in our world. They are the ones who care, and I'm sure you can name your favourite teacher, three friends who have helped you through a difficult time, or someone who has made you feel appreciated and special. Make sure you take time out today to thank those people, but also you could be someone who can be remembered in other people's lives by the things that you do. I'm Andy Kirk. Super
1: Kids. 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

0: Vision Kids.
1: Hi, I'm Judah, and my favorite Bible verse is John 3:16, which says, "For God so loved the world that he gave his one and only Son, that whoever believes in him shall not perish but have eternal life." That's

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1: This is Vision Kids.
2: A friend is a friend who will tell you stories.

0: stink. And if you're feeling real low,
1: and if you're starting to wilt,
0: a friend will even let you wear their favorite kilt.
1: What? Their favorite kilt?
0: Well, it had to rhyme. You're the one that said wilt.
1: Oh, that's okay.
0: It is?
1: Yep. You know why?
0: Why?
1: Because...

0: A friend is a friend is a friend is a friend is a friend.
1: Vision Kids!
2: You do it.
3: Stop
2: what you're doing and pray to Jesus.
3: Stop
2: what you're doing.

0: Pray to Jesus when you're crying.
1: Oh no.
0: Pray to Jesus when you're bored.
1: Whatever.

0: noisy.
1: What's that?
0: Pray to Jesus when you're cranky.
1: Oh, I'm getting really cranky. I gotta count to three. 1, 2, 3. Stop it.
0: Pray to Jesus when you're naughty.
1: Oh, no, it wasn't me. She did it.
0: Pray

0: Jesus. When you're hurting,
1: ow, that hurts.
0: Pray to Jesus when you're frightened.
1: Oh, what was that?
0: No, it's alright, it's only me.
1: Okay, phew.
0: Pray to Jesus when you're sleepy.
1: Oh, I like this one. Okay, sleepy.
2: Thank you,
1: Colin. I meant to do the actions. Don't go to sleep. Colin! Colin! Wake up, Colin!
3: Oh, we're still doing the song, sorry. Yes.
0: Pray to Jesus, mighty, mighty Jesus. Stop what you're doing and pray to Jesus.
4: Stop what you're doing and pray to Jesus.
0: Stop what you're doing and pray to Jesus.

0: Still G'day, it's Andy Kirk here. The word relationship almost always takes our mind to boyfriend and girlfriend, or husband and wife. But not often is the first thing we think of all about the everyday people we spend our time encountering. Franklin Roosevelt, the 32nd president in the United States, said, "Today we are faced with the preeminent fact that if civilization is to survive, we must cultivate the science of human relationships. The ability of all peoples of all kinds to live together in the same world in peace." This sounds like such a profound quote, but in fact it's what we should all be doing every day, cultivating great relationships with all those around us. This week, have a look at who's around you and see how you can love, care, better their world, and cultivate that relationship. I'm Andy Kirk.
1: Super Kids.
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4: So your mama got something she wants to say. And she asked me to tell you kids, okay. So listen up.

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1: 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We're gonna start off with a great leg exercise, the robot squat. 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
3: 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Romans 12, verse 1.
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4: Hi, welcome to Quicksticks, quick Bible stories for the everyday. I'm Bella and today I'm here with Mum.
5: G'day, Bella.
4: Yesterday we heard about how Jesus died on a cross. Did you know why he chose to die? Even though he did nothing wrong? Jesus was paying the price for our sins, which means he paid the price for the things we had done wrong or when we made bad choices.
5: Jesus knew that if he died, he could become a sacrifice for our sins and become our Saviour. This means that by believing in him, we give him all of our sins and he makes us right with God so we can spend forever with him in heaven.
4: On the third day after Jesus died, his friends Mary and Mary were going up to the tomb where his body had been buried. When they got to the tomb, they saw that the huge heavy rock that was guarding the entrance had been moved, and an angel was sitting on the rock. The guards had fallen over.
5: The angel said to Mary and Mary, "Don't be afraid. I know you are looking for Jesus who was crucified. He's not here, because he has risen and is alive. Come and see the place where he lay, and then go and tell the disciples that he is risen from the dead, and you will see him soon."
4: Mary and Mary saw that Jesus wasn't in the tomb, and they ran with excitement to tell the disciples the wonderful news that Jesus was not dead anymore. He is alive. And on the way, guess who they saw?
5: As Mary and Mary ran to tell the disciples the news, they saw Jesus standing in front of them. Jesus said to them, "Don't be afraid. Go and tell my friends, and they will see me soon."
4: Mary and Mary ran to tell the other disciples, but the other disciples wouldn't believe their wonderful news.
5: Peter went to see for himself if it was true, so he ran to the tomb. And when he got to the tomb, he saw the stone had been rolled away and that there were empty cloths where they had laid Jesus. He went away amazed at what had happened.
4: This is such good news. Jesus is not dead, but alive forever. And because of this, we can live forever with him in heaven.
5: The best news ever.
4: Have a great day.
5: Bye.
0: Vision Kids.

0: my very first prayer.
1: Amen.
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1: Well,
0: I stepped on the rock was sound, and all the love of God came a-tumbling down.

0: 亲密的 Lord.
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0: Down on my knees.
1: Right there.
0: I said my very first prayer.
2: Oh, yeah, now the Holy Ghost, you met me there.
0: Oh, I stepped on the rock. The rock was sound.

0: about the mum and dad verse? Because there's lots of mums and dads here, children. So if your dad is crusty and your mum's in a flap... Children, put your hands up if your dad is ever crusty. Oh, no! Children, keep your hands up if your dad is crusty and he's here today. Oh, no.
1: Go and stop it, kids. Put your hands down.
0: Children, put your hands up if your mum is sometimes gets in a flap. Oh, no! Hands down, hands down. Children, put your hands up if sometimes you're naughty. Hands down. Mums and dads, put your hands up if sometimes your children are naughty. Oh! Well,
1: if your dad is crusty.

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0: This is Vision Kids.
1: Well, it is great to have you listening on Vision Kids. And it's time to get ready, kids. Adventures in Odyssey will be on soon. So I suggest finish up what you're doing and get ready for some excitement and adventure. In just a few minutes, we'll enter into today's story and you'll be captivated by the characters as the plot unfolds today. You won't want to miss it. Adventures in Odyssey will be coming up soon here on Vision Kids.

0: And you look like Captain Crunch.
1: Huh? No, I don't.
0: Do too.
1: Do not.
0: You're making me hungry.
1: That's it. You're walking the plank.
0: Says who?
1: Says the cabin. That's

0: look good in leggings.
1: You just don't get it.
2: And we've never been to Boston in the fall.
1: Pass the chips. Who's got the remote control?
0: Here it is. Time for Geraldo.
1: It's definitely time for Wapna.
0: Oh, I don't like this show. Hey, look. I found a quarter.
3: You're listening to Vision Kids.

0: this is Chris. Welcome to Adventures in Odyssey.
1: Hi, this is Connie. Connie Kendall, I mean. And I'd like you to join us for a time of wonder and excitement and all kinds of other fun stuff. Are you ready? Well, let's go for another Adventure in Odyssey.
2: Isn't it a beautiful day?
1: So I just need clients to lose weight. Will you three help me out?
3: I don't need to lose weight.
1: You had a sundae?
3: I stuffed a couple of ding-dongs down my shirt.
4: You got a brownie in your pocket.

0: I brought you. Cream-filled donuts.
1: Oh, thanks, Wooten. That was kind of you.
2: Oh, donuts. Pass one over here, Connie.
3: This one?
2: That bigger one.
3: Oh, here you go.
1: Don't you want one, Wooten?
0: Oh, are you kidding? They're almost 2 weeks old.
1: Oh.
2: Yeah, maybe I'll take a smaller one.
1: How about you, Connie?
3: No, thanks. I'm too depressed to eat. I'm having one of those I need some purpose in my purposeless life kind of days.
0: Oh, okay, I'll give you some purpose. I'd like a double chocolate milkshake, please. Oh, hold the nuts.
3: I mean a little more purpose than that, Wooten.
0: Oh, okay, add the nuts.
3: I'm tired of being stuck here. I've been praying and praying.
4: Hello, hello, hello, and hello again. Isn't it a beautiful day?
2: I think I'll start praying now.
1: Oh, good morning, Ricky. Oh, you seem to be having a good day today.
4: I am having the best day of my life, until tomorrow at least.
2: Yeah, who are you?
1: Oh, I'm sorry. Everyone, this is Ricky McLean. He's a personal training instructor at Campbell College. Ricky, this is Bernard, Wooten, and Connie.
3: Hi.
2: How you doing?
0: You sure are perky.
4: Hello, hello, hello.
1: What can I get for you, Ricky?
4: Non-fat, non-sweetened yogurt with tofu-based chocolate sauce and two organic boysenberries on top, please.
2: Sounds about as appetizing as cardboard.
4: Oh, it has taste beyond what you could expect.
2: Oh, really good cardboard, then.
1: Well, unfortunately, we don't stock organic boysenberries this time of year, Ricky. How about strawberries instead?
4: That sounds G-R-E-A-T, Witteroni.
3: So, what's a personal trainer do?
4: Oh, Connie. It is Connie, right?
3: Yeah.
4: A personal trainer transforms lives. It inspires people, makes a difference in the world, is a voice of courage, of hope, and healthy change.
3: Wow, that sounds like something I might like to do.
4: Oh, Connie, Y-E-S, you could. Y-O-U could do it.
2: I-T.
3: Maybe that's something I should look into. I'm pretty health conscious.
2: Oh, yeah, she walks all the way to the restroom instead of taking the trolley.
3: Could you help me look into it?
4: I can do better than that. Oh, this is so exciting. We just started a scholarship personal training program at Campbell College, and I'd love to help you go through the application process.
3: Well, what do I have to do?
4: Oh, it's so perfect. You find three friends that need to lose weight and become their coach. If your friends lose a minimum of 10 pounds each, ta-da! You qualify for the scholarship.
3: How much time do I have?
4: Oh, well, the deadline is the end of next month.
0: Oh, 10 pounds in 5 weeks?
4: Oh, but you can do it, Connie. I know you can.
3: Wow, it sounds great. But I don't know who I'd get to help me on such short notice.
4: Well, ask around. A gal like you must have plenty of friends who need to lose a little F-A-T.
1: And here's your yogurt, Ricky.
4: Oh, thanks. I need to run. Kickboxing class, you know. Call me at the college if you want more info, Connie. Ta-ta, everyone. Have a S-W-E-double-L day.
3: Maybe this is the answer to my prayer.
2: If he's the answer to your prayer, I don't even want to know what you've been praying for.
3: I mean about my career. Maybe personal training is my calling in life.
1: Well, it sounds interesting, Connie.
3: Here I am talking about needing a purpose in life, and this guy comes in overflowing with purpose and even a scholarship opportunity. What could be more clear?
1: Now you should look into it.
2: I'm all for it.
0: Oh, yeah, Connie, I think you'd be great at it. I mean, G-R-E-A-T at it.
3: So I just need clients to lose weight. Will you three help me out?
2: Sure. I know a fairly large woman at my bank, and, well, she might be willing to shed a few pounds.
3: I mean the three of you could lose weight.
0: Oh, I love that.
3: But I thought you said this was a good idea for me.
0: Well, yeah, but that's a lot of weight. I might miss it. We're close.
2: And I get plenty of exercise the way it is, up and down with a ladder, right and left with a squeegee.
1: Oh, I'm sorry, Connie. With the new shop, I think I might just be too busy to commit to something like that.
3: Oh. Okay.

0: I feel a big lump in the bottom of my stomach.
1: Too many cream-filled donuts?
0: Nope. Too much guilt.
2: I'm feeling it too.
1: Well, if you don't have time, you don't have time, you know?
2: This should be important enough to prioritize. I pray for Connie's future, but I need to be willing to act on it. I'm being selfish because I just don't want to diet.
0: Yeah, and I'm just being scared because I have a fear of dieting. It makes me hungry.
1: And I'm just being practical. I don't need to lose weight. I'm as svelte as a
0: snowball?
1: Something like that, yeah.
0: Yeah, I know I could stand to lose some weight. I just found out I'm more wide than I am tall. I fit in the shower better sideways.
2: Yeah, well, my doctor told me my cholesterol is a little on the high side.
0: Hey, when's the last time you visited the doctor, Bernard? I mean, maybe you're due for a checkup.
1: I did go to the doctor last week.
2: Well, so what did he say?
1: That I needed to lose some weight.
0: Bernard, maybe we ought to do this for Connie.
1: I know.
2: Well, with all three of us, it won't be so bad.
1: Okay, count me in.
0: Yeah, dieting, here we come.
2: Connie will be thrilled.

0: friends, everyone. You all have plenty to lose.
1: Yeah, thanks for the encouraging words.
2: Oh, I'm sure Connie will have us in shape in no time.
0: I'm sure she will. Okay, take it from here, Connie Roney. Here are the files on each of your clients. I need to get to my spinning class.
3: Thanks, Ricky. Bye.
0: Ta-ta!
1: Connie, did you notice that I weigh less than either Witt or Wooten? I don't really need to be on this diet.
3: Yes, but according to this, your body fat composition is pretty high.
1: Yeah? What does that mean?
3: That you have less muscle.
4: Yeah, more fat.
1: Yeah, well, Maud calls them cuddle bundles.
3: Here, I've created packets of information for each of you talking about nutrition. You'll need to cut down on fat and calories and increase your intake of fruits and vegetables. We'll be meeting every morning in McAllister Park to exercise and discuss what we've eaten the previous day. Then we can support and encourage each other. Remember the motto, patience and perseverance. Down and up. I said up, Bernard.
1: Yeah, I'm trying. I'm trying. There.
4: Oh, I think I might faint.
3: We just started. How much water are you drinking? You all should be having 8 glasses every day.
2: Well, I'm working on my 4th.
4: Yeah, I opened my mouth in the shower last night.
3: For how long?
4: Oh, not very. Most of it went out my nose. Does that still count?
3: Bernard, how much water did you drink?
1: Let me see. 3 packages of instant mac and cheese mixed with 2 cups of water each. 6 cups.
3: Mac and cheese? That has about 400 grams of fat in it.
1: But 6 cups of water. Be appreciative.
3: Fruits and vegetables, remember?
4: Oh, Connie, I had a cherry on my hot fudge sundae.
5: Fruit?
3: You had a sundae?
4: Well, yeah, you sure can't eat hot fudge without ice cream.
1: And you can't eat ice cream without cake. I found that out last night.
3: Whatever happened to patience and perseverance? You haven't lasted 24 hours. Witt, please tell me you did better.
2: Well, I had a lean cut of turkey and a small salad with fresh fruit for dessert.
6: With fresh fruit for dessert.
3: Very good, Witt. At least one of my clients is cooperating.
1: Trainer's pet.
3: Well, what are we going to do about your diets? We only have 5 weeks to get you in shape.
4: Oh, maybe we could all clip our toenails. That'll take some weight off.
3: I don't think so. But I will think of something. You all are going to get into shape if it kills me. All right, let's go. 1 mile jog today.
1: I think it's going to kill us instead.
7: Streaming live in the Vision app, this is Vision Kids.
3: All right, let's move on to our next stretch.
1: Can we take a break first?
3: But we just started. We haven't even had the run.
4: Please!
3: Okay. Oh, I know. I'll hand out your meal plans. I've made up menus for the next 4 weeks. Here are your breakfast and lunch plans to follow to the letter. No adding mayonnaise, butter, sour cream, or cheesecake, Wooten. And I'll provide you with dinner.
4: I think I'm missing part of mine, Connie. Tomorrow's breakfast.

0: If it only has half a grapefruit and a slice of whole wheat toast listed. Can you imagine if that were it? I mean, how funny would that be?
1: That is it.
0: Oh. Man, that's not funny at all. Hey, you know, this running isn't so bad. How far have we gone?
2: Well, not even a tenth of a mile.
0: Okay, now it's time to slow down.
2: Well, see you at the finish line.
0: I'm not sure I'm going to survive a whole mile, Bernard. Give my love to everybody at Wits End.
3: You know, if we cut through the hedge right there, we'd be right near the finish line.
0: Yeah, too bad that's not the route.
3: Oh, we could make it the route.
0: You mean cheat?
3: Cheat or die sweaty. Your choice. We could just wait here until Whit crosses the finish line and then come up behind him.
0: Well, I don't know.
3: Don't think of it as cheating. The truth is, Connie is going a little overboard with this fitness stuff.
0: So, you think if we slacked off on a couple things, she wouldn't notice?
3: Exactly. We'll still lose the weight, but we'll retain quality of life.
0: What do you mean by a quality of life?
3: I stuffed a couple of ding-dongs down my shirt.
0: Oh, quality of life. So, how much are we supposed to have lost by now?
1: Well, it's been 2 weeks, so about 4 pounds each.
4: Here are the results, Connie.
1: Okay, let's see. Whit lost 6.5 pounds. That's great, Whit. You're ahead of schedule.
2: Oh, I must have a good trainer.
1: And Wooten lost 3 pounds.
0: Yippee!
3: But how much of that's because you cut your hair and shaved your legs?
1: You need to lose more than that, Wooten.
0: Well, I could get my tonsils out and remove my fillings.
1: I mean fat.
0: Oh.
1: We'll work really hard these last few weeks. You'll get there. Patience and perseverance.
2: Now, 3 pounds is still significant, Wooten.
4: Absolutely. Let's move the Ubi on to Bernard.
1: Oh. Bernard, you've barely lost 1 pound.
3: Well, that's not good.
1: You're way behind. How are you going to lose 10 by the end of the month?
2: Well, Connie, people do lose weight at different rates.
4: Yeah, sometimes it takes some time for weight loss to show up on a scale. But don't give up. You can still be a W-I-N-N-E-R.
1: I doubt it. We worked really hard. I can't believe after all that he hardly lost anything. Maybe personal training just isn't my gift.
2: Now, Connie, you can't give up that easily.
4: That's right. Turn that frown upside down.
1: But the results aren't there. Thanks for your help, everyone, but we might as well quit now. This just isn't going to happen.
0: Of course it will.
3: It will?
0: Sure. Bernard and I have kind of slacked off the last, 14 days.
1: You have?
3: Shh.
0: But from now on, we're as committed as Power Boy was when the giant blender came after him, and he held on super-duper tight to that hard-hearted ostrich so he wouldn't get sucked into a milkshake. Right, Bernard?
3: Yeah, all right. No milkshakes here, unfortunately.
4: What spirit, what drive, what a team.
1: You really think you can do it?
0: Sure.
3: Not really.
1: But you'll try?
0: Absolutely.
3: I suppose.
1: You did it, Bernard. You ran 2 miles. How you doing?
3: I'd have to get better to die. What was my time?
1: 43 minutes. Only 22 minutes behind Whit.
3: Yeah, a show-off.
1: Patience and perseverance.
3: What happened to your eyebrows, Wooten?
0: Well, I figured they must weigh something.
2: I've never seen such short fingernails.
0: Oh, yeah, thanks. Hey, isn't it true you can survive with one kidney?
1: Straighten your torso and hold your stomach tight. Knees slightly bent. Grasp the weight, lifting it laterally to shoulder height. Wooten, why aren't you doing this?
0: I'm still trying to find my torso. Can you start over?
1: Brussels sprout souffle, coming up.
5: Yay, Brussels sprout souffle.
1: Thank you.
0: Bernard, don't go in there.
3: Why? Witt's expecting me to do the windows today.
0: Okay. Wash them at your own risk, then.
3: What are you talking about, Wooten?
0: Joanne brought in fresh brownies.
3: Oh, yeah, you mean the ones with the chocolate and peanut butter?
0: Yeah, the ones that are soft.
3: Chewy.
0: Rich.
3: Melt in your mouth.
0: Oh. So avoid. If you get too close, it'll suck you in.
3: I'll just go in for a smell.
0: No, don't do it.
3: I only need one sniff.
0: Bernard, no!
3: Look, open window. Take a breath.
0: No, you can't make me.
3: Wooten, what did you have for breakfast today?
0: A half-cup low-fat cottage cheese, burnt rye toast, no butter. I don't want to talk about it anymore.
3: Smell, Wooten.
0: But we've been so good lately.
3: So, doesn't that mean we deserve it?
0: We need those brownies.
3: Maybe we can do this together. She'll never know.
0: Oh, well, I'd have to have my earwax removed to make up for it. But it'll be worth it.
3: Look, Connie and Joanne went into the kitchen.
0: And the brownies are on the front counter.
3: Exactly. I'll crawl across the floor, reach my hand up, and grab a couple off the plate.
0: But she'll hear the bell ring when you go in.
3: Good point. You need to create a diversion.
0: Oh, yeah, like on Powerboy where they hoot and holler and stuff?
3: Yeah, or make up some not-too-tragic tragedy to keep her attention off me.
0: Got it.
3: Okay, one, two, three. Ow! Get off my arm, Wooten!
0: Oh, sorry. Hoot! Holler! Hoot! Holler!
1: Wooten, what are you doing?
0: Some not-too-tragic tragedy has happened.
1: What?
0: It's Bernard.
1: What's wrong?
0: Well, somebody stepped on his arm.
1: Is he okay?
0: Well, I don't know. Hey, Bernard, are you okay?
3: Wooten.
1: Bernard, you've got brownies. Give those to me.
3: Okay, here you go.
1: Thank you. Now don't be late for dinner. Healthy surprises await.
3: Oh, yeah.
0: Yum. Oh, that didn't go so well.
3: Guess not.
0: What are you smiling about? Why do you smell like peanut butter?
3: No reason.
0: You got a brownie in your pocket.
3: Maybe.
0: I get half.
3: Have to catch me first.
0: Bernard, get back here!
3: Okay. I give up. You caught me. We'll split it.
0: I've never run so fast in my entire life.
3: Oh, they're that far. We're at Trickle Lake. What is that, 2 miles?
0: Yeah, at least. I bet I beat my time.
3: Yeah, well, here it is. Chocolate gold.
0: Yeah. It's a little squashed.
3: I was practically running a marathon with it.
0: Yeah, and it's sweaty.
3: Yeah, salt adds flavor.
0: Well, there's gravel in it.
3: I dropped it once. Maybe twice.
0: Oh, that explains the shoe print. Maybe we shouldn't eat it after all.
3: Oh, yeah, now you grow a conscience.
0: I know, but we've worked so hard.
3: Look at the chocolate, though.
0: And Connie's worked so hard.
3: And the peanut butter.
0: I mean, can you imagine how disappointed she'll be if she doesn't get that scholarship?
3: Oh, all right, you're right. I'll throw it in the lake. One, two...
0: It does smell good.
3: Two and a half.
0: Hurry, throw it in. I'm losing my conscience.
3: Three.

0: Okay, Connie, here are your final weigh-in results.
1: Starting off, Wooten, you only needed to lose 7 more. Wooten, you lost a total of 12 pounds!
2: And I still have my appendix!
1: Oh, well, next, Bernard. I hate to look.
3: Yeah.
1: You had to lose 9. Does that say what I think it says?
0: Y-E-S! He lost exactly 10 since he started.
1: I did it! Gonna get the scholarship? When do I start?
4: Well, there's one more.
1: Of course, Whit. But there's no way he... 9? 9 pounds? He didn't lose the 10?
3: Oh.
4: Sorry, but it was close. Well, I need to get going to my Tai Bo class.
1: So I can't... I'm not... Because of Whit?
5: Oh, Connie, I'm so sorry. I really wanted you to get this scholarship. You deserved it. I feel horrible.
6: It's okay. I mean, I'm disappointed and everything, but don't feel bad. I've been reading up on personal training, and hitting a weight loss plateau is normal.
7: You mean 9 pounds is all Whit can lose? Hey, Whit, did you try blowing your nose?
6: Wooten, he can lose more. It just requires patience and perseverance. If you keep eating right and exercising, more weight will come off.
8: Yeah, but what about you, Connie? What's your calling going to be now?
6: I don't know. To be honest, I don't think it's personal training. I mean, it was fun at times, but not something I could do for years.
8: It seemed really important to you to get the scholarship.
6: I just want to do something. To be someone.
5: Well, Connie, you have so many wonderful qualities right now.
6: But I'm not really good at anything.
7: It sounds like maybe you've plateaued too, Connie.
6: Yeah, it does.
5: You could take your own advice.
6: What's that?
9: Patience and perseverance.
6: You were listening. And you're right. I just need to keep seeking God. And trust he'll let me know his plans when the time is right.
5: And I'll keep eating salads.
6: Your job seems easier.
8: You haven't tasted his salads.
5: And in the meantime, Connie, you're still doing good things. You help each of us. We all lost weight.
7: Well, yeah, and I even found that eating healthier isn't that bad. I kind of like fruit, even without the cheesecake. Who knew?
6: Yeah. Thanks for sticking with me, all of you.
5: Oh, yes.
8: That's okay.
7: Anything for you, Connie.
6: So, let's celebrate. We can head over to Wit's End and I'll make you a sundae.
5: Hey, that sounds good.
7: Yeah, okay.
8: Good idea.
5: But, could you just make mine a single scoop, Connie?
7: Yeah, and hold the whipped cream on mine.
8: I think maybe I'll just have a low-fat frozen yogurt.
10: Sometimes we get frustrated because we want good things to happen right now. But just like Wooten, Bernard, and Whit learned about losing weight, some things simply take time. And God has His reasons for making us wait for things. He waits until we are ready for whatever He has in store for us. As it says in James chapter 1, verse 4, "Perseverance must finish its work so that you may be mature and complete, not lacking in anything." I know that good things will start happening to Connie very soon, as long as she is patient and continues to persevere. Adventures and Odyssey's a presentation of Focus on the Family. Do or Diet was written and directed by Kathy Waringa. Our vocal talent included Paul Herlinger, Jess Harnell, Katie Lee, Dave Madden, and Michael Latimer. Our sound designer was Bob Luttrell. And our producers were Marshall Younger and Bob Hoos. And I'm Chris, hoping you'll join us again next time for more Adventures in Odyssey.
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12: Hi, my name's Saxon, and my favorite Bible verse is Luke chapter 15, verse 20,
11: which says,
12: "So he returned home to his father.
11: And while he was still a long way off, his father saw him coming.
12: Filled with love and compassion, he ran to his son, embraced him, and kissed him."
11: That's Luke 15, verse 20.
12: And this is Vision Kids.

but it did not take long till I had drove my mum insane with, can I please have something, mum? What I'd really, really like is that toy gun. Whoa, can I please shoot you now, mum? Oh, stop it. We're only in aisle one. Children, be sure to listen to your mum. Well, it seemed like an eternity.

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I pulled my eyes out all the

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1: 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We are so excited to have you listening. This is not just any station. 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We've got music from some of the world's best Christian singers, radio spots to get you thinking, and shows that will inspire you to find God in the everyday. You can let everyone know that they can listen too. Your friends, cousins, neighbours, and pets. I mean, I'm sure even your dog would love to listen to Vision Kids too.

0: Hi, Vision Kids. It's Belle Thompson here. Hey, have you ever had a toy that stopped working because the batteries went flat? When that happens, you have to stop and put some new batteries in the toy, right? And then once you've got fresh batteries in there, you are right to go again. Well, hey, do you know, just like those toys, our bodies need time to recharge too. And if we don't take time to rest, we can actually break down just like our toys. That is why God created one of my favorite things called the Sabbath day, which is a day of rest. God knows that our bodies will work best if we take a day to recharge our batteries every week. This is so important that God even included the Sabbath day in the Ten Commandments. You know, a Sabbath day is a special day of rest. We stop our work, we spend time with God, enjoying Him and enjoying our family and the people that we love. The Sabbath is God's gift to us. It's a chance to have fun, do the things we love and get recharged. For me, I love reading, going for walks, having a bubble bath, and eating yummy food. So every week on my rest day, I try and do some of those things. I have grown to absolutely love my Sabbath day each week, and I know it definitely recharges my batteries. We all get busy and stressed sometimes, right? Maybe you're busy with a lot of assignments and schoolwork. Maybe your schedule's packed with sports or volunteer work or other jobs that you need to get done. But hey, remember, as well as working hard, God says it is important to take time to relax and recharge your batteries as well. Resting from our work shows that we trust God to provide all we need in our lives. So, hey, I want you to consider, what are the things that bring you delight in life? Plan some time to do these things every week because, you know, God loves to see you enjoy life and you will be honoring His command by choosing to rest. You know, just like your toys can't keep going with flat batteries, you also need to take time to recharge in order to live life.
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2: Hi, welcome to Quick Sticks, quick Bible stories for the everyday. I'm Bella and today I'm here with Mum.
3: G'day, Bella.
2: Yesterday we heard about how Jesus died on a cross. Did you know why he chose to die? Even though he did nothing wrong? Jesus was paying the price for our sins, which means he paid the price for the things we had done wrong or when we made bad choices.
3: Jesus knew that if he died, he could become a sacrifice for our sins and become our Saviour. This means that by believing in him, we give him all of our sins and he makes us right with God so we can spend forever with him in heaven.
2: On the third day after Jesus died, his friends Mary and Mary were going up to the tomb where his body had been buried. When they got to the tomb, they saw that the huge heavy rock that was guarding the entrance had been moved, and an angel was sitting on the rock. The guards had fallen over.
3: The angel said to Mary and Mary, "Don't be afraid. I know you are looking for Jesus who was crucified. He's not here because he has risen and is alive. Come and see the place where he lay and then go and tell the disciples that he is risen from the dead and you will see him soon."
2: Mary and Mary saw that Jesus wasn't in the tomb and they ran with excitement to tell the disciples the wonderful news that Jesus was not dead anymore. He is alive. And on the way, guess who they saw?
3: As Mary and Mary ran to tell the disciples the news, they saw Jesus standing in front of them. Jesus said to them, "Don't be afraid. Go and tell my friends and they will see me soon."
2: Mary and Mary ran to tell the other disciples, but the other disciples wouldn't believe their wonderful news.
3: Peter went to see for himself if it was true, so he ran to the tomb. And when he got to the tomb, he saw the stone had been rolled away and that there were empty cloths where they had laid Jesus. He went away amazed at what had happened.
2: This is such good news. Jesus is not dead but alive forever. And because of this, we can live forever with him in heaven.
3: The best news ever.
2: Have a great day.
3: Bye.
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0: 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After lots of planning and praying and hard work, we are so excited to announce that Vision Kids is now here. Woohoo! 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Who could you tell about Vision Kids today?
1: Vision Kids!
2: Helping kids look to God daily.

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2: Verse of the week.
3: Therefore, I urge you, brothers, in view of God's mercy, to offer your bodies as a living sacrifice, holy and pleasing to God. This is your spiritual act of worship. Romans 12, verse 1. This verse is a reminder that because God has been so kind and loving to us, we should live in a way that makes Him happy. This means using our whole lives, everything we do, to show love, be kind, make good choices, and help others. When we do that, it's like we're giving a special gift to God. That's how we worship Him. Not just by singing songs, but by how we live every day.
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1: 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It's a whole world of adventure for kids. And hey, parents, it's not only good fun, but at the same time, this engaging audio drama encourages critical thinking. It sparks creativity and instills just good Christian values. That's coming up in less than 15 minutes, so stay tuned for Adventures in Odyssey on Vision Kids.

0: 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Welcome to Adventures in Odyssey.
1: Hi, this is Connie. Connie Kendall, I mean. And I'd like you to join us for a time of wonder and excitement and all kinds of other fun stuff. Are you ready? Well, let's go for another Adventure in Odyssey.
2: Isn't it a beautiful day?
1: So I just need clients to lose weight. Will you three help me out?
3: I don't need to lose weight.
1: You had a sundae?
3: I stuffed a couple of ding-dongs down my shirt.
4: You got a brownie in your pocket.

0: Hey, look what I brought you. Cream-filled donuts.
1: Oh, thanks, Wooten. That was kind of you.
2: Yeah. Oh, donuts. Pass one over here, Connie.
3: This one?
2: The bigger one.
3: Oh, here you go.
1: Don't you want one, Wooten?
0: Oh, are you kidding? They're almost 2 weeks old.
1: Oh.
2: Yeah, maybe I'll take a smaller one.
1: How about you, Connie?
3: No, thanks. I'm too depressed to eat. I'm having one of those I need some purpose in my purposeless life kind of days.
0: Oh, okay, I'll give you some purpose. I'd like a double chocolate milkshake, please. Oh, hold the nuts.
3: I mean a little more purpose than that, Wooten.
0: Oh, okay, add the nuts.
3: I'm tired of being stuck here. I've been praying and praying.
4: Hello, hello, hello, and hello again. Isn't it a beautiful day?
2: I think I'll start praying now.
1: Oh, good morning, Ricky. Oh, you seem to be having a good day today.
4: I am having the best day of my life, until tomorrow at least.
2: Yeah, who are you?
1: Oh, I'm sorry. Everyone, this is Ricky McLean. He's a personal training instructor at Campbell College. Ricky, this is Bernard, Wooten, and Connie.
3: Hi.
2: How you doing?
0: You sure are perky.
4: Hello, hello, hello.
1: What can I get for you, Ricky?
4: Non-fat, non-sweetened yogurt with tofu-based chocolate sauce and two organic boysenberries on top, please.
2: Sounds about as appetizing as cardboard.
4: Oh, it has taste beyond what you could expect.
2: Oh, really good cardboard, then.
1: Well, unfortunately, we don't stock organic boysenberries this time of year, Ricky. How about strawberries instead?
4: That sounds G-R-E-A-T, Witteroni.
3: So, what's a personal trainer do?
4: Oh, Connie. It is Connie, right?
3: Yeah.
4: A personal trainer transforms lives. It inspires people, makes a difference in the world, is a voice of courage, of hope, and healthy change.
3: Wow, that sounds like something I might like to do.
4: Oh, Connie, Y-E-S, you could. Y-O, you could do it.
2: I-T.
3: Maybe that's something I should look into. I'm pretty health conscious.
2: Oh, yeah, she walks all the way to the restroom instead of taking the trolley.
3: Could you help me look into it?
4: I can do better than that. Oh, this is so exciting. We just started a scholarship personal training program at Campbell College, and I'd love to help you go through the application process.
3: Well, what do I have to do?
4: Oh, it's so perfect. You find three friends that need to lose weight and become their coach. If your friends lose a minimum of 10 pounds each, ta-da! You qualify for the scholarship.
3: How much time do I have?
4: Oh, well, the deadline is the end of next month.
0: Oh, 10 pounds in 5 weeks?
4: Oh, but you can do it, Connie. I know you can.
3: Wow, it sounds great. But I don't know who I'd get to help me on such short notice.
4: Well, ask around. A gal like you must have plenty of friends who need to lose a little F-A-T.
1: And here's your yogurt, Ricky.
4: Oh, thanks. I need to run. Kickboxing class, you know. Call me at the college if you want more info, Connie. Ta-ta, everyone. Have a S-W-E-double-L day.
3: Maybe this is the answer to my prayer.
2: If he's the answer to your prayer, I don't even want to know what you've been praying for.
3: I mean about my career. Maybe personal training is my calling in life.
1: Well, that sounds interesting, Connie.
3: Here I am talking about needing a purpose in life, and this guy comes in overflowing with purpose and even a scholarship opportunity. What could be more clear?
1: You should look into it.
2: I'm all for it.
0: Oh, yeah, Connie, I think you'd be great at it. I mean, G-R-E-A-T at it.
3: So I just need clients to lose weight. Will you three help me out?
2: Sure. I know a fairly large woman at my bank, and, well, she might be willing to shed a few pounds.
3: I mean the three of you could lose weight.
0: Oh, I'm over that.
3: But I thought you said this was a good idea for me.
0: Well, yeah, but that's a lot of weight. I might miss it. We're close.
2: And I get plenty of exercise the way it is, up and down with a ladder, right and left with a squeegee.
1: Oh, I'm sorry, Connie. With the new shop, I think I might just be too busy to commit to something like that.
3: Oh. Okay, well, I guess it was a silly idea anyway.
1: I'm sorry to disappoint you, Connie.
3: Well, that's fine. You know me, I get really excited about things that I shouldn't get too excited about.
2: Yeah.
0: Well, I'm sure you could find someone else, Connie.
3: Maybe. I don't know if I'll even try. I mean, you're the ones I'm closest to, and if you don't have time, never mind, it's not that important. I need to go to the Timothy Center, Wet. We have a group coming in this afternoon.
1: Oh, yes, that's right. Well, I guess I'll see you tomorrow, then.
3: Sure. Bye, everyone.
1: Bye-bye.
2: See you, Connie.
5: Bye.
2: That was a close one. I thought she was going to have us eating lettuce for a month.
0: I feel a big lump in the bottom of my stomach.
2: Too many cream-filled donuts?
0: Nope. Too much guilt.
1: I'm feeling it, too.
2: Well, if you don't have time, you don't have time, you know?
1: This should be important enough to prioritize. I pray for Connie's future, but I need to be willing to act on it. I'm being selfish because I just don't want to diet.
0: Yeah, and I'm just being scared because I have a fear of dieting. It makes me hungry.
2: And I'm just being practical. I don't need to lose weight. I'm as svelte as a
0: snowball?
2: Something like that, yes.
0: Yeah, I know I could stand to lose some weight. I just found out I'm more wide than I am tall. I fit in the shower better sideways.
1: Yeah, well, my doctor told me my cholesterol is a little on the high side.
0: Hey, when's the last time you visited the doctor, Bernard? I mean, maybe you're due for a checkup.
2: I did go to the doctor last week.
1: Well, so what did he say?
2: That I needed to lose some weight.
0: Bernard, maybe we ought to do this for Connie.
2: I know.
1: Well, with all three of us, it won't be so bad.
2: Okay, count me in.
0: Yeah, dieting, here we come.
1: Connie will be thrilled.
5: This is Adventures in Odyssey on Vision Kids.
6: Vision Kids!
7: Weigh-ins, everyone. You all have plenty to lose.
2: Yeah, thanks for the encouraging words.
1: Oh, I'm sure Connie will have us in shape in no time.
7: I'm sure she will. Okay, take it from here, Connie Roney.
4: Here are the files on each of your clients. I need to get to my spinning class.
3: Thanks, Ricky. Bye.
7: Ta-ta!
2: Connie, did you notice that I weigh less than either Witt or Wooten? I don't really need to be on this diet.
3: Yes, but according to this, your body fat composition is pretty high.
2: Yeah? What does that mean?
3: That you have less muscle.
0: And more fat.
2: Yeah, well, Maud calls them cuddle bundles.
3: Here, I've created packets of information for each of you talking about nutrition. You'll need to cut down on fat and calories and increase your intake of fruits and vegetables. We'll be meeting every morning in McAllister Park to exercise and discuss what we've eaten the previous day. Then we can support and encourage each other. Remember the motto, patience and perseverance. Down and up. I said up, Bernard.
2: Yeah, I'm trying. There.
0: Oh, I think I might faint.
3: We just started. How much water are you drinking? You all should be having 8 glasses every day.
1: Well, I'm working on my 4th.
0: Yeah, I opened my mouth in the shower last night.
3: For how long?
0: Oh, not very. Most of it went out my nose. Does that still count?
3: Bernard, how much water did you drink?
2: Let me see. 3 packages of instant mac and cheese mixed with 2 cups of water each. 6 cups.
3: Mac and cheese? That has about 400 grams of fat in it.
2: But 6 cups of water. Be appreciative.
3: Fruits and vegetables, remember?
0: Oh, Connie, I had a cherry on my hot fudge sundae.
4: Fruit?
3: You had a sundae?
0: Well, yeah, you sure can't eat hot fudge without ice cream.
2: And you can't eat ice cream without cake. I found that out last night.
3: Whatever happened to patience and perseverance? You haven't lasted 24 hours. Whit, please tell me you did better.
1: Well, I had a lean cut of turkey and a small salad with fresh fruit for dessert.
2: With fresh fruit for dessert.
3: Very good, Whit. At least one of my clients is cooperating.
2: Trainer's pet.
3: Well, what are we going to do about your diets? We only have 5 weeks to get you in shape.
0: Oh, maybe we could all clip our toenails. That'll take some weight off.
3: I don't think so. But I will think of something. You all are going to get into shape if it kills me. All right, let's go. 1 mile jog today.
2: I think it's gonna kill us instead.
8: We are the future.
9: We are the future.
10: We are the future.
11: We are the future.
12: We are Vision Kids.
3: All right, let's move on to our next stretch.
2: Can we take a break first?
3: But we just started. We haven't even had the run.
0: Please!
3: Okay. Oh, I know. I'll hand out your meal plans. I've made up menus for the next 4 weeks. Here are your breakfast and lunch plans to follow to the letter. No adding mayonnaise, butter, sour cream, or cheesecake, Wooten. And I'll provide you with dinner.
0: I think I'm missing part of mine, Connie. Tomorrow's breakfast only has half a grapefruit and a slice of whole wheat toast lifted. Can you imagine if that were it? I mean, how funny would that be?
3: That is it.
0: Oh. Yeah, that's not

0: die sweaty. Your choice. We could just wait here until Whit crosses the finish line and then come up behind him.
1: Oh, I don't know.
0: Don't think of it as cheating. The truth is, Connie is going a little overboard with this fitness stuff.
1: So, you think if we slacked off on a couple things, she wouldn't notice?
0: Exactly. We'll still lose the weight, but we'll retain quality of life.
1: What do you mean by quality of life?
0: I stuffed a couple of ding-dongs down my shirt.
1: Oh.

0: How much are we supposed to have lost by now?
1: Well, it's been 2 weeks, so about 4 pounds each.
2: Here are the results, Connie.
1: Okay, let's see. Whit lost 6.5 pounds. That's great, Whit. You're ahead of schedule.
3: Oh, I must have a good trainer.
1: And Wooten lost 3 pounds.
0: Yippee!
4: But how much of that's because you cut your hair and shaved your legs?
1: You need to lose more than that, Wooten.
0: Well, I could get my tonsils out and remove my fillings.
1: I mean fat.
0: Oh.
1: We'll work really hard these last few weeks. You'll get there. Patience and perseverance.
3: Now, 3 pounds is still significant, Wooten.
2: Absolutely. Let's move Ubi on to Bernard.
1: Oh. Bernard, you've barely lost 1 pound.
4: Well, that's not good.
1: You're way behind. How are you going to lose 10 by the end of the month?
3: Well, Connie, people do lose weight at different rates.
2: Yeah, sometimes it takes some time for weight loss to show up on a scale. But don't give up. You can still be a W-I-N-N-E-R.
1: I doubt it. We worked really hard. I can't believe after all that he hardly lost anything. Maybe personal training just isn't my gift.
3: Now, Connie, you can't give up that easily.
2: That's right. Turn that frown upside down.
1: But the results aren't there. Thanks for your help, everyone, but we might as well quit now. This just isn't going to happen.
0: Of course it will.
4: It will?
0: Sure. Bernard and I have kind of slacked off the last, 14 days.
1: You have?
0: Shh. But from now on, we're as committed as Power Boy was when the giant blender came after him, and he held on super-duper tight to that hard-hearted ostrich so he wouldn't get sucked into a milkshake. Right, Bernard?
4: Yeah, all right. No milkshakes here, unfortunately.
2: What spirit, what drive, what a team.
1: You really think you can do it?
0: Sure.
4: Not really.
1: But you'll try?
0: Absolutely.
4: I suppose.
1: You did it, Bernard.
4: Uh-huh.
1: You ran 2 miles. How you doing?
4: I'd have to get better to die. What was my time?
1: 43 minutes. Only 22 minutes behind Whit.
4: Yeah, a show-off.
1: Patience and perseverance.
4: What happened to your eyebrows, Wooten?
0: Well, I figured they must weigh something. Well,
3: I've never seen such short fingernails.
0: Oh, yeah, thanks. Hey, isn't it true you can survive with one kidney?
1: Straighten your torso and hold your stomach tight. Knees slightly bent. Grasp the weight, lifting it laterally to shoulder height. Wooten, why aren't you doing this?
0: I'm still trying to find my torso. Can you start over?
1: Brussels sprout souffle, coming up.
5: Yay, Brussels sprout souffle.
0: Bernard, don't go in there.
4: Why? Whit's expecting me to do the windows today.
0: Okay. Wash them at your own risk, then.
4: What are you talking about, Wooten?
0: Joanne brought in fresh brownies.
4: Oh, yeah, you mean the ones with the chocolate and peanut butter?
0: Yeah, the ones that are soft.
4: Chewy.
0: Rich.
4: Melt in your mouth.
0: Oh. So avoid it. If you get too close, it'll suck you in.
4: I'll just go in for a smell.
0: No, don't do it.
4: I only need one sniff.
0: Bernard, no!
4: Look, open window. Take a breath.
0: No, you can't make me.
4: Wooten, what did you have for breakfast today?
0: A half cup low-fat cottage cheese, burnt rye toast, no butter. I don't want to talk about it anymore.

0: we've been so good lately.
1: So, doesn't that mean we deserve it?
2: We need those brownies.
1: Maybe we can do this together. She'll never know.
0: Oh, well, I'd have to have my earwax removed to make up for it.
2: But it'll be worth it.
1: Look, Connie and Joanne went into the kitchen.
0: And the brownies are on the front counter.
1: Exactly. I'll crawl across the floor, reach my hand up, and grab a couple off the plate.
0: But she'll hear the bell ring when you go in.
1: Good point. You need to create a diversion.
0: Oh, yeah, like on Power Boy where they hoot and holler and stuff?
1: Yeah, or make up some not-too-tragic tragedy to keep her attention off me.
0: Got it.
1: Okay, one, two, three. Oh, get off my arm, Wooten.
0: Oh, sorry. Hoot, holler, hoot, holler.
3: Wooten, what are you doing?
0: Some not too tragic tragedy has happened.
3: What?
0: It's Bernard.
3: What's wrong?
0: Well, somebody stepped on his arm.
3: Is he okay?
0: Well, I don't know. Hey, Bernard, are you okay?
1: Wooten.
3: Bernard, you've got brownies. Give those to me.
1: Okay, here you go.
3: Thank you. Now don't be late for dinner. Healthy surprises await.
1: Oh, yeah.
0: Yum. Well, that didn't go so well.
1: Guess not.
0: What are you smiling about? Why do you smell like peanut butter?
1: No reason.
0: You got a brownie in your pocket.
1: Maybe.
0: I get half.
1: Have to catch me first.
0: Bernard, get back here!
1: Okay. I give up. You caught me. We'll split it.
0: I've never run so fast in my entire life.
1: Oh, they're that far. We're at Trickle Lake. What is that, 2 miles?
0: Yeah, at least. I bet I beat my time.
1: Yeah, well, here it is. Chocolate gold.
0: Yeah, it's a little squashed.
1: I was practically running a marathon with it.
0: Yeah, and it's sweaty.
1: Yeah, salt adds flavor.
0: Well, there's gravel in it.
1: I dropped it once. Maybe twice.
0: Oh, that explains the shoe print. Maybe we shouldn't eat it after all.
1: Oh, yeah, now you grow a conscience.
0: I know, but we've worked so hard.
1: Look at the chocolate, though.
0: And Connie's worked so hard.
1: And the peanut butter.
0: I mean, can you imagine how disappointed she'll be if she doesn't get that scholarship?
1: Oh, all right, you're right. I'll throw it in the lake. One, two...
0: It does smell good.
1: Two and a half.
0: Hurry, throw it in. I'm losing my conscience.
1: Three.

0: Okay, Connie, here are your final weigh-in results.
1: Starting off, Wooten, you only needed to lose 7 more. Wooten, you lost a total of 12 pounds!
2: And I still have my appendix!
1: Well, next, Bernard. I hate to look.
3: Yeah.
1: You had to lose 9. Does that say what I think it says?
0: Y-E-S! He lost exactly 10 since he started.
1: I did it! Did I get the scholarship? When do I start?
0: Well, there's one more.
1: Of course, Whit. But there's no way he... 9? 9 pounds? He didn't lose the 10?
3: Oh.
0: Sorry, but it was close. Well, I need to get going to my Taibo class.
1: So I can't... I'm not... Because of Whit?
4: Oh, Connie, I'm so sorry. I really wanted you to get this scholarship. You deserved it. I feel horrible.
1: It's okay. I mean, I'm disappointed and everything, but don't feel bad. I've been reading up on personal training, and hitting a weight loss plateau is normal.
5: You mean 9 pounds is all Whit can lose? Hey, Whit, did you try blowing your nose?
1: Wooten, he can lose more. It just requires patience and perseverance. If you keep eating right and exercising, more weight will come off.
6: Yeah, but what about you, Connie? What's your calling going to be now?
1: I don't know. To be honest, I don't think it's personal training. I mean, it was fun at times, but not something I could do for years.
6: It seemed really important to you to get the scholarship.
1: I just want to do something. To be someone.
4: Well, Connie, you have so many wonderful qualities right now.
1: But I'm not really good at anything.
5: It sounds like maybe you've plateaued too, Connie.
1: Yeah, it does.
4: You could take your own advice.
1: What's that?
7: Patience and perseverance.
1: You were listening. And you're right. I just need to keep seeking God. And trust he'll let me know his plans when the time is right.
4: And I'll keep eating salads.
1: Your job seems easier.
6: You haven't tasted his salads.
4: And in the meantime, Connie, you're still doing good things. You helped each of us. We all lost weight.
5: Well, yeah, and I even found that eating healthier isn't that bad. I kind of like fruit, even without the cheesecake. Who knew?
1: Yeah. Thanks for sticking with me, all of you.
4: Oh, yes.
6: That's okay.
2: Anything for you, Connie.
1: So, let's celebrate. We can head over to Wit's End and I'll make you a sundae.
4: Hey, that sounds good.
5: Yeah, okay. Good idea.
4: But, could you just make mine a single scoop, Connie?
5: Yeah, and hold the whipped cream on mine.
6: I think maybe I'll just have a low-fat frozen yogurt.
8: Sometimes we get frustrated because we want good things to happen right now. But just like Wooten, Bernard, and Whit learned about losing weight, some things simply take time. And God has His reasons for making us wait for things. He waits until we are ready for whatever He has in store for us. As it says in James chapter 1, verse 4, "Perseverance must finish its work so that you may be mature and complete, not lacking in anything." I know that good things will start happening to Connie very soon, as long as she is patient and continues to persevere. Adventures and Odysseys, a presentation of Focus on the Family. Do or Diet was written and directed by Kathy Waringa. Our vocal talent included Paul Herlinger, Jess Harnell, Katie Lee, Dave Madden, and Michael Latimer. 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